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3: Hi, Becky Murray here. I've got a quick thought for you about a future sacrifice. You see, when God comes to Abraham at the beginning of his journey, God says to him, "Go from your father's house to a land that I will show you." But then, interestingly, skip forward a few chapters and suddenly we see another critical time of trust when God asked Abraham to go to a mountain that he would show him to sacrifice his only son. In both these tests, Abraham was required to make a journey into the unknown. Abraham, years ago you trusted me by letting go of your past. Now, will you trust me by letting go of your future? It all comes down to Abraham. Do you trust me? Same is true for us. Do you trust God with your story? Journeying with God into the unknown can feel daunting to say the least. But with God at the center, we can trust him into the unknown.

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1: The word for today is pray for wisdom. In Proverbs chapter 2 and verse 6 we read, "Only the Lord gives wisdom." Here's Paul's prayer for the Ephesian church, that God may give you the spirit of wisdom and revelation, Ephesians 1 verse 17. For the Colossian church, he asked that God would fill them with the knowledge of his will in all wisdom and spiritual understanding, Colossians 1 verse 9. James wrote, "If any of you lacks wisdom, let him ask of God, and it will be given to him. But let him ask in faith with no doubting," James 1 verses 5 and 6. Godly wisdom also comes to us by Bible reading. This is why Paul, in his last letter before being beheaded for the gospel, wrote to his successor Timothy and said, "From childhood you have known the Holy Scriptures, which are able to make you wise for salvation." 2 Timothy 3 verse 15. How would you know that the wisdom you're walking in comes from God? God's wisdom begins with a holy life, characterized by getting along with others. It is gentle and reasonable, overflowing with mercy and blessings, not hot one day and cold the next, not two-faced, James 3 verse 17. As young Solomon took the throne of Israel, God asked him, "What shall I give you?" 1 Kings 3 verse 5. Solomon answered, "Give to your servant an understanding heart." The speech pleased the Lord that Solomon had asked this thing, 1 Kings 3 verses 9 and 10. As a result, Solomon became known as one of the wisest men who ever lived, and he wrote three of the books of the Bible. And the God who gave him wisdom will give it to you too. All you have to do is pray for it and open your heart and mind to his word. That's the word for today on UCB.

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1: 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When we read how Jesus would draw away from a crowd to pray, that Greek word pray means to interact with the Lord by switching our wishes or ideas for His wishes as He imparts faith. So praying is approaching God to exchange my wants for me for His wants for me. I'm saying, God, let's swap desires. That's what David meant in Psalm 37. Take delight in the Lord and He'll give you your heart's desires. The word delight means to be soft and pliable, so that God can mold your heart to take on the shape of His purposes for you. His desires for you become your desires for you, and it's a perfect fit. 1 John 5:14 says, "This is the confidence we have in approaching God. If we ask anything according to His will, He hears."

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4: 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Jesus says, blessed or happy are the pure in heart, for they will see God.

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1: Hi, my name is Detola Murray from superworkingmom.com. 2 days before Christmas in 2018, my 7-month-old baby boy, Morakio Caleb, died suddenly and unexpectedly. As a parent, losing a child is an unimaginable pain, and I was completely heartbroken and devastated. During that time, I experienced a range of emotions such as disappointment, anger, deep sadness, and severe anxiety. Despite feeling angry at God, I still held on to my faith, and I knew that He was there, even in the darkest valley, comforting me and carrying me through. If you're currently experiencing a painful loss, I want to encourage you to hold on to Jesus. Even if you feel like letting go, be rest assured that He will never let you go. He knows how you feel, and He wants to comfort you if you let Him.
2: From an old English parsonage.

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1: Welcome to 15 Minutes in the Word with New York Times bestselling author Joyce Meyer. On today's program, Joyce will be teaching from her series, Burnt But Not Bitter. When we hold on to feelings like rejection, betrayal, and disappointment, they can make us feel bitter and focused on the people who have hurt us. If we aren't careful, we can get stuck in our pain, unable to move forward, and robbed of the freedom that comes through forgiveness. Today, Joyce wants to show us how, with God's help, we can choose a lifestyle of forgiveness and trust Him to work out our hurt for His good. Now here's Joyce with today's series, Burnt But Not Bitter.
2: You know, I was talking to a girl the other day, and boy, her life turned out so much different than what she thought it was going to. I remember her before she got married and looked like she was going to be a really good preacher. And she worked for us for a while in our prison ministry. And she got married and she had a daughter. And her first daughter was had cerebral palsy and was autistic in addition to that. And so she's had, needless to say, a rough go. She had a little boy, and they told her he was autistic, and she stood against it and said, no, he's not. I'm not having it. And he ended up being okay. But instead of just being bitter and resentful because her life didn't turn out the way that she thought it was going to, she has made it a ministry now to, she's trying to work with as many churches as possible to get them to have a special program, a special room, and get volunteers who will take care of the special needs kids on Sunday morning so the parents can have that one time a week to sit in church together. Because see, when you, like, I don't know what that's like because I've never dealt with that. But she's taking, see, when you take something bad and you turn it around and try to do something good with it, then that alleviates a lot of your pain. That doesn't mean that it's still not difficult where days are at, but you know, I'm using what happened to me to try to help other people because I've seen what God can do in your life if you'll do things His way. And that's why I'm still, people say to me, and you know, people who aren't believers, they don't understand this. But it's like somebody said to me recently, "Well, do you have plans to retire?" And I said, "Well, you." I mean, this was an intelligent woman, you know, like a well-known businesswoman. Do you have plans to retire? And I said, "Well, I haven't quite figured out how you retire from a call on your life." It's like unless God says, woohoo, you're not called anymore, or if I just physically can't get up and do it, and you know, it becomes obvious. And she said, excuse me, she said, well, can't you just train somebody to take your place? And I said, well, not really. She said, well, surely there's other people that can do what you're doing. I said, well, yeah, there's other people that are called to preach, but I said, you can't, we're all gifted in different ways. I can't just say, hey, I'm going to retire in 5 years. Come on over here. I'm going to train you how to take my place. And when I retire, you just step in and things go on as normal. They don't get it. I don't know what I got off into that for. Now I'm lost. Oh, I know.

can take a tragedy and turn it into a blessing. See, there's a lot of stuff I don't know, but I tell you one thing I do know, and I believe this. I'm not just preaching. I believe that if we want God's will and we love Him, that He will take everything that happens to us and work it out for our good. I believe that. Some of the people that work for me and people that we hang out with, we have a little saying, this is going to end well. This is going to end well. Come on. Whatever you're going through right now, if you'll do things God's way, it's going to end well. Now, I'm not making any promises to the disobedient, but if you're willing to love God and do what He's telling you to do, come on. And we're talking this weekend about getting better and not bitter, being burnt but not bitter. And that means letting go of all this junk from the past and don't offer up an excuse. You don't know what they did to me. You don't know how hard it is. I do know how hard it is. God does not anoint us to do easy stuff. We have the power of the Holy Spirit in our life because we can do, listen to me, we can do whatever God tells us to do because He helps us do it. You can forgive. Somebody say, this is going to end well. Hallelujah. Okay, 2 Corinthians 1, 3, and 4. I do have a message up here that I am trying to preach. One thing's for sure, I won't run out of material this afternoon. I'm still working on last night's message. These are cool scriptures right here. Listen, blessed, gratefully praised, and adored be the God and the Father of our Lord Jesus Christ, the Father of mercies and the God of all comfort. Get a hold of verse 4. Who comforts and encourages us in every trouble, so that we will be able to comfort and encourage those who are in any kind of trouble with the comfort which we ourselves are comforted by God. So what's he saying here? He's like, okay, when you're in trouble, you've got the God of all comfort to call on, the God of mercy and comfort. And he's going to come and comfort you. And yes, he wants you to feel good, but there's a higher purpose. He wants to comfort you. He wants to, you've been hurt. He wants to heal you. Now he wants you to go and help somebody else. And he wants you, because you've had that experience of seeing what God will do for you, now you are licensed and equipped with experience to go and tell somebody else, God can comfort you in this. He can get you through it. And they're going to believe you, not because you're convincing them, but because there is an anointing on your life because of what you've been through. When you go through things, you come out with an anointing. Come on, the lady who anointed Jesus' feet, she had to break the bottle. There has to be some crushing done for the anointing oil to come out. If you study how they got that anointing oil, it came from seeds that had to be crushed in order to get to the oil. And sometimes our flesh has to be crushed in order for God to get to the good stuff that's on the inside of us that's really going to help people. Amen? How many times have we all said to God, this is killing me? And one day I finally realized, you know what, it's actually true. It really is killing me so Christ can live through me. Did you hear me? Oh, I can't stand this. Yeah, you can. If you couldn't, you wouldn't be going through it. Okay, God comforts you, and what does he expect you to do? He expects you to turn around now and comfort somebody else. Come on, God doesn't heal us just so we can sit around and feel good. There's a purpose for you. If there was no purpose for you, you'd already be out of here and in your mansion in heaven. I don't care how young you are or how old you are. God has got a purpose for you. If you're here, God's got a purpose for you. And so instead of just staring at the preacher all the time and waiting for him to do something, you need to find out what God wants you to do and get busy doing it.

0: And it probably won't be a platform ministry, and you better pray God that it's not. But let me tell you something. Every single one of you can help somebody. Every one of you can help somebody. Every one of you can put a smile on somebody's face. You can make somebody's life better. And when you do, you get so happy you don't hardly know what to do with yourself. God's purpose is beyond our comprehension when we go through things that are hard. And I know right now some of you are going through some very, very, very hard things, and it makes no sense to you, and you don't understand, and it doesn't seem fair. Trust God and do good. You know, I don't know if you've ever noticed this or not, but I began to notice in my life that I would be having a very serious problem, and I couldn't help myself. There was nothing, no way, no how that I could do to fix my problem. But while I couldn't fix my problem, God was using me to fix other people's problems. Now that's a bit annoying. It's like, okay, why are you letting me help all them and I can't help myself? Well, it's very simple. God doesn't want us helping ourselves. He wants us helping one another. Amen. And so here's the way it works. When I reach out and help you, then God reaches out and helps me. But if I'm reaching in trying to help myself and I have no time for you, then all I end up doing is wasting my time and I never get helped. Are you understanding that? So if you have a problem right now, stop trying to fix yourself. I mean, do what God shows you to do. But be a blessing to somebody else. If we can ever get around to acting like real Christians, I mean, we just need to get down to it. One new commandment I give unto you, that you love one another just as I have loved you. By this shall all men know that you are my disciples. How can we convince the world, everybody that's a Christian, get out there and love each other. Love your enemies. Love your believing brothers and sisters. Forgive people that treat you like dirt. Bless them. Help them when they need help. And just stand back and laugh and say, you don't have the slightest idea how powerful I am. Come on. Joseph was hurt, he received healing, and what did he do? He helped other people. Genesis 50, 18 through 21. Then his brothers went and fell down before him in confession, and they said, behold, we are your servants and your slaves. These are the brothers who had sold him. But Joseph said to them, get this, church, do not be afraid, for am I in the place of God? Vengeance is his, not mine. In other words, yes, I'm at a place now where I could get you back. But that's not my place. I have one thing to do, and that's bless you. God will take care of everything else.
1: 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Remember, hurtful experiences can leave us bitter and unable to move past the pain. But God is ready to help us forgive, let it go, and trust Him to work it out for our good. He desires to take even the most difficult times and use them to make us stronger in Him. If you've been burned, it's time to get better, not bitter. Let's choose forgiveness, trusting and knowing God can take our pain and give it a purpose.

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4: Hi, I'm Tanya Harris of God Conversations. Lately, there's been reports of revival around the world. Revival is a special time where God seems to be at work in greater measure, with testimonies of worship, miracles, and healings. But what started them? A common element to these revivals seems to be confession. Confession is a practice that isn't always talked about in churches today. I can understand why. It's humiliating to confront our flaws, our selfishness, and our brokenness. It can even expose us to shame and judgment by those who delight in our failure. But confession lies at the core of Christianity. Without truth, there can be no grace. When we humble ourselves before God and others, it's there we receive forgiveness. It's there that we move forward, and it's there that the Spirit moves in love and power.

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thought, or simple serendipity, a case of seizing the day. Sometimes life does that, offers a chance you wouldn't expect, a way out of a dark tunnel. So, hidden among the crowd, she goes for it, takes the risk. Her hand reaches out and touches the very edge of his cloak. She feels the fibers against her fingertips, then life spreading up and through her body. One touch, one tiny touch of Jesus, and everything changed. It could for you, too.

The word for today is pray for wisdom. In Proverbs chapter 2 and verse 6 we read, "Only the Lord gives wisdom." Here's Paul's prayer for the Ephesian church, that God may give you the spirit of wisdom and revelation, Ephesians 1 verse 17. For the Colossian church, he asked that God would fill them with the knowledge of his will in all wisdom and spiritual understanding, Colossians 1 verse 9. James wrote, "If any of you lacks wisdom, let him ask of God, and it will be given to him. But let him ask in faith with no doubting," James 1 verses 5 and 6. Godly wisdom also comes to us by Bible reading. This is why Paul, in his last letter before being beheaded for the gospel, wrote to his successor Timothy and said, "From childhood you have known the holy scriptures, which are able to make you wise for salvation," 2 Timothy 3 verse 15. How would you know that the wisdom you're walking in comes from God? God's wisdom begins with a holy life, characterized by getting along with others. It is gentle and reasonable, overflowing with mercy and blessings, not hot one day and cold the next, not two-faced, James 3 verse 17. As young Solomon took the throne of Israel, God asked him, "What shall I give you?" 1 Kings 3 verse 5. Solomon answered, "Give to your servant an understanding heart." The speech pleased the Lord that Solomon had asked this thing, 1 Kings 3 verses 9 and 10. As a result, Solomon became known as one of the wisest men who ever lived, and he wrote three of the books of the Bible. And the God who gave him wisdom will give it to you too. All you have to do is pray for it and open your heart and mind to his word. That's the word for today on UCB.

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2: Hi, I'm Catherine Hill, UK Director at Care for the Family. The things we love and pay attention to are the wellspring from which our lives flow. I love this old folk tale. An old man was talking with his grandson. He said, "Inside me, there are two wolves. One is filled with kindness, patience, faithfulness, and hope. But the other is full of bitterness, anger, resentment, and greed. All day long, they battle against each other, and at times, the fight is furious." The little boy's eyes grew wide. "But Grandpa," he asked, "which one wins?" The old man pulled the boy close and whispered in his ear, "The one I feed." The things that we give our attention to shape the people that we become. How we spend our time matters.

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5: Hello, my name is Rob McFarlane from McFarlaneMinistries.com. 2 Corinthians chapter 5 verse 17 says, "Therefore, if anyone is in Christ, the new creation has come. The old has gone, the new is here. In Christ, we're made new. Our past mistakes, failures, and regrets no longer define us. God gives us a fresh start, a new identity, and a hope-filled future. No matter what you've been through, his grace is greater, and his love can transform your life in remarkable ways. Are you living in the freedom of being a new creation? Surrender your past to God and step into the new life he has for you today. Experience the joy of his transformation. The old has gone, and the new has come.

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3: Hi, everybody. It's Tim here from Crown Jesus Ministries. One of my favorite texts in the whole Bible is in Colossians 1. The first line of that passage describes Jesus like this: the Son is the image of the invisible God. Jesus is the image of God. He is the personality of God. Verse 19 says, God was pleased to have all his fullness dwell in him. Jesus is God. So whenever we see Jesus act, it is God himself acting. However we see Jesus interact with other people, it is how our Father in heaven interacts with people. Why does this matter? Jesus was simply so good to be around. Is this the God who you approach in prayer today? Do you know him?

Hillfields Worship with Abba Father, playing here on UCB2 and kickstarting Saturday breakfast this morning. It is 7 minutes past six. Welcome along to the show. You're with me, Chloe Wilson. As always, we have got lots to get through, starting off with some verses in Psalm 139 in the next few moments, and not necessarily the verse that you might expect. We're going to take a look at the weather, GCSE results. We've got our time of still waters with Phil Follett Lang. That's on the way at 6:30. Later on in the show, we're going to talk about Mars, talk about sport. We've got the word for today. In case no one's told you this week, you are courageous. Flip the fact, Rob McFarlane, and some positive news on the way from nine. So, as I said, lots to get through. So let's start this show in the best way possible, and that is with a word of prayer. Heavenly Father, we come before you and we thank you so much that you know all about us. You know the way that we work. You know the words that we think before we've even said them. And sometimes those words are not kind words, but you still love us. So thank you, Father, for bearing with us. You're so patient. You're so kind. We pray that you'd help us to keep looking to you this morning, no matter how we're feeling as we've gotten out of bed. And so, Father God, we lift the show up before you now. We pray you would use it for your glory. In Jesus' name we pray.

0: I love that song. I always have done. Celebrate Africa with I Really Love You. I love that song even more now so, though, because that was actually the song that was playing when little Wilson was born. I wasn't listening to UCB2 at that point in time, but one of my colleagues set up a little challenge to work out what time little Wilson would be born and during whose show. And I think it was Matt Brown's Sunday show in the end. Yes, no, it was. She was born at 1:53 on a Sunday afternoon. So yeah, it was Matt Brown's 10 till 2 show, and that was the song that was playing. Anyway, let's take a look at our verse for this morning. It's a few verses, in fact, and it's from Psalm 139. This is typically the psalm where it talks about us being fearfully and wonderfully made, but there are so many other rich verses within this psalm, and I've been studying it recently. The first three verses of Psalm 139 say this: O Lord, you have searched me and known me. You know when I sit down and when I rise up. You discern my thoughts from afar. You search out my path and my lying down and are acquainted with all my ways. And I just wonder this morning, how can you live throughout this Saturday morning knowing that God is the one who knows all about your day? He's acquainted with all of your ways before you've even trod along that path. How would that change the way that you live this Saturday morning?
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6: Hi, I'm Steve Uppel. Proverbs 2 verses 1 to 5 says, "My son or my daughter, if you accept my words, store up my commands within you, turning your ear to wisdom and applying your heart to understanding. Indeed, if you call out for insight, cry aloud for understanding, and if you look for it as for silver and search for it as for hidden treasure, then you will understand the fear of the Lord and find the knowledge of God." Here's the words that stood out to me from those five verses. We're going to accept what God says. He's speaking. That's good. I accept this. I'm not going to argue with it. I'm not going to turn from it. I'm not going to, oh, well, maybe, maybe not. No, this is God speaking. I accept it. You're going to take this and hold on to it, value it, store it up. As God speaks, take what he is saying, nurture it, search after the fullness of what he is sharing with you.

Well, let's take a look at what's been trending on social media this week. The weather is hot in temperature and hot in topic as well. Although saying that, the temperatures have been a little cooler than just not expected to last. The Met Office says more heat waves may be on the horizon as we head into September. Weather forecasting models say the sweltering heat could soar again within the next fortnight. Temperatures are expected to remain in the mid to low 20s in southern areas for the rest of this week and dropping into the high teens in northern areas. And there has been some drizzle and some rain, which I know that much of the country has very much appreciated and benefited from. Also trending this week, though, GCSE results day. We talked about A-levels last week. Well, the GCSE pass rate has fallen slightly as top grades edge up across England, Wales and Northern Ireland. And I was thinking, oh, the pass rate's dropped. Well, when I looked at the statistics, we're talking about a very, very small drop. Okay, so a breakdown of the proportion of GCSEs marked at 4 or a C in each nation. Okay, in England, 67%, that's down from 67.1% last year. So that's a 0.1% of a difference. 0.2% difference in Wales, and in Northern Ireland, there's been a 0.1% increase. So we're talking very, very small percentages here. And we're also talking about people. We're talking about our teens, who many of whom have worked extremely hard, have been very nervous about getting their GCSE results day. And of course, there's been all the usual spiel about it doesn't matter what GCSE results you get. There are other ways to prove your worth and all of this. And I just keep coming back to the fact that God has a plan and a purpose. And he is the one who guides our steps, not a set of GCSE results. And I know that that can be really hard to hear if you've not had the results that you wanted this week, or in your household, someone's feeling really disappointed. Let's just keep coming back to the fact that God is the author of creation. He's the author of our lives. And he does have that plan and a purpose. And nothing can stop him from accomplishing his will in your life.

Verse 30, as we pray over our lives and thinking about turning from shallow desires and focusing on God's truth. But right now here on UCB2, this is Matt Maher with my absolute anthem in this season of life. A reminder that if the lilies and the sparrows are looked after, how much more are we looked after by our Heavenly Father?

0: It's just gone 6:30. When we focus on God's truth, we find courage, love, and a hope that lasts. Let's take a moment to pray.
1: Hello, and welcome to Still Waters. Thank you that I never have to go through life alone. Jesus, your death shows that through pain and sacrifice, I can still find unending love. I ask you now, what do I prioritize over you, God? Let me choose truth

not instant desires which will surely fade. I have chosen the way of faithfulness. I've set my heart on your laws. Jesus, you entered the world of death, so I do not need to fear. Instead, I can know that I will be with you forever. Who do I know that is in despair? Help me to show them how to look up and find hope.

0: Amen.
1: Amen. Thank you, Phil. We're going to be focusing in on Acts chapter 6 tomorrow as we think about how God calls us to examine our hearts, and Phil will guide us in a further time of prayer. Still Waters will be available on Catch Up once the show finishes at 10, but you can access other episodes of Still Waters on the UCB Player app. Click on the devotionals section.

Well, let's step back in time to this day in the year 1822, so just over 200 years ago. It was on this day that Krishna Pal died. Krishna was an Indian convert and hymn writer. Now, actually, Krishna trained as a carpenter, and he ended up being the first Hindu convert to Christianity under the missionary William Carey when he went to India. So he was speaking to these people, he was sharing the gospel with people who had never heard about Jesus before, and Krishna became the first person to give his life to Jesus. And Krishna went on to write several Christian hymns in Bengali. His most famous hymn was translated by Joshua Marshman as "O Thou My Soul, Forget No More." It's a beautiful hymn. It reads, "O Thou My Soul, Forget No More, the friend who all thy sorrows bore. Let every idol be forgot, but, O my soul, forget him not."

0: 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Well, if you head to ucb.co.uk/jobs, there are various different opportunities available to you. 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That's a part-time role. What else have we got? Head of individual giving. Yes, that's one job that's available at the moment. There's also volunteering options, whether that's taking calls during our UCB appeal or maybe it's for our prayer line team. If you're interested in getting involved with us here at UCB, whether that's on a volunteer basis or coming to work for us part-time or full-time, check out ucb.co.uk/jobs. 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
2: This is Our Story is a new book from UCB, tracing the journey of United Christian Broadcasters over four decades through opposition, breakthrough, and extraordinary moments of God's provision. 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It's a story of faith in action, of lives changed, of ordinary people stepping forward even when the path wasn't clear. But this is not just a story about the past. It's a reminder that God is still at work today, still speaking, still moving, and still inviting people to play their part. You can order your copy of This Is Our Story at ucb.co.uk/our story.
3: Hello, my name is Rob McFarlane from McFarlaneMinistries.com. Philippians 4 verse 6 and 7 says, "Be anxious for nothing, but in everything by prayer and supplication, with thanksgiving, let your requests be made known to God. And the peace of God, which surpasses all understanding, will guard your hearts and minds through Christ Jesus." Anxiety can often overwhelm us, but this verse encourages us to bring our concerns to God through prayer. We're encouraged not to be anxious about anything, and to pray about everything. When we present our requests with gratitude, we acknowledge His faithfulness. So, what things are weighing on your heart today? Take a moment to pray. Hand it over to God, trusting that He cares deeply for you and will provide the peace you truly need in your heart and mind through Christ Jesus.

We're already heading up to 7 o'clock. Thank you so much for choosing to listen to UCB2 this morning. Hoping that you'll stay with me after the news at 7 with Peter. We're going to take a look at the shape of the planet Mars. If you were to draw it on a piece of paper, what shape would it be? Well, I'll tell you what it is in our creation close-up. We're going to be joined by our Weekend Breakfast sports correspondent, Joe Rivers, at around 7:30. We've got the UCB word for today, and we'll be turning to Psalm 27.

The battle is tough, it's difficult, it's painful, and it feels like it will never end. But we're not fighting for the victory, we're fighting from a place of victory because of what Jesus did on the cross. And all those who trust in him have that victory. So we fight knowing that God has won and that he is on our side. A great reminder for our Saturday morning from HT Worship. It's 6 minutes past seven. Good morning. Welcome to UCB2. It's Saturday Breakfast with me, Chloe Wilson.

0: A song all about having that heavenly perspective. Daphne Richardson and Called Out Music with Eternal Eyes. And right now we're looking up into the skies at the stars and in particular the planets. We had the solar eclipse just last week, but we're talking about planet Mars in our creation close-up. Mars isn't actually round. So if you were to draw the planets on a piece of paper, Mars shouldn't be a spherical circle. Unlike any other rocky planet in the solar system, Mars is actually shaped like a rugby ball, but with three different sizes along all three axes. Now, an astronomer at the US Naval Observatory recently proposed that this weird shape may be explained by a missing ancient moon of Mars. It's all to do with altering the shape of tidal forces, and the Earth's moon does that with the planet's oceans and all of this. But because the moon is missing, as Mars cooled, its distorted shape was eventually permanently frozen in place. It's all very complicated, and it's not the official answer. But what I love is that Mars is exactly the way that God intended it to be. So we can try and work out how things came into being, why things are shaped the way that they are. But at the end of the day, it comes down to the fact that we have a creator. And if he wants Mars to be in a rugby ball shape, and if he wants that moon to stay missing, well, then that's exactly what's going to happen.
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1: Hi, Craig Denham from Love Church Scotland here. Have you noticed that society and culture is becoming increasingly obsessed with special days, Christmas days, birthdays, anniversaries? We rush from one special day to the next. But what about the days in between? What special day have we forgotten about? Today, Psalm 118 verse 24 says, "This is the day the Lord has made." God wants to do things through you that are beyond your ability, beyond your resources, and beyond your imagination today. So let go of yesterday, resist entering into tomorrow prematurely, and fight to stay in today. You didn't blow your chance at a good life with yesterday's mistakes. Your good life starts today. You are destined for victory, not tomorrow. You can experience it today.

Well, you may or may not be aware of this, but 2026 marks 40 years of UCB's ministry, and we have been celebrating God's faithfulness to us as an organisation. We had our event, One Story, His Glory, live at the end of June. It was an amazing evening celebrating the many people who have made UCB what it is today and ultimately giving glory to God and looking ahead to what is next. But we have produced a very special book for you to get your hands on. It's called This Is Our Story, and it traces the journey of UCB over four decades through opposition, breakthrough, and extraordinary moments of God's provision. It's a story of faith in action, of lives changed, of ordinary people stepping forward even when the path wasn't clear. But it's also a reminder that God is still at work today and the story continues. If you would like to get your hands on a copy of This Is Our Story, head to ucb.co.uk/our story and you'll get straight through to the page where you can pay for the postage, which covers the cost of this book. It's £4 if you want to order one copy, and if you want to order a couple, it's £6.50. There is an option to make a donation if you'd like to do so, but there is absolutely no obligation to do that. The resource has been made available free of charge, and the postage and packing will be added at checkout. But when you click on quantity, it does show you the amount. So you'll be made very aware of how much you're having to pay for the postage and packaging there. We want to make that crystal clear. It's a beautiful book. It's been really well produced. The printing on it is stunning. And it's just a really great kind of coffee table book. So you can have it lying around the house on your coffee table or on the arm of a sofa, so that when people are coming round for a cup of tea, maybe for a meal or just hanging out, they might see it and go, well, what's this? And you can say to them, well, have a read of it. It's about UCB, and it might even give you opportunity to share a bit about what you believe in. If you've got a tradesperson coming into your house and they see a copy of it, they might ask a question. You never know. But we hope that you enjoy it. It's a really wonderful book, and we're excited to see what God continues to do through UCB. So if you want a copy of This Is Our Story, our UCB book, head to ucb.co.uk/our story.

Well, let's shine the spotlight onto one of our classic praise tracks. Not forgetting that you can hear more of these later on today from 1 o'clock with Abby Gregory, where she brings you a whole hour of classic praise. But this particular songwriter, Doug Hawley, was sat in his office and he was praying at his desk when he envisioned a large banner waving across the sky. He then developed this song, where the imagery focuses on making the truth known and exalting Jesus as the way to heaven. There's this image of a banner bearing Jesus' name flying high in the sky. It was written in 1992, but it was made popular by Noel Richards. He took the track, he would lead it at large gatherings, at stadiums, prayer marches, and large crowds would chant the bridge, "Step by step, we're moving forward." And this song has cemented its place in modern

0: So earlier on in the show, this seems to be happening quite a lot at the moment. I say we've got our Weekend Breakfast sports correspondent, Joe Rivers. He's on the way. And then I find out last minute, no, he's not. He's actually away. Thankfully, one of the good things about Joe is that he does provide a willing substitute. And this week we have Tom.
1: Yay!
0: Hello, Tom. You've come back.
1: I'm willing.
0: You are very well. I don't know about that, actually. You kind of got dragged into this. We're here to talk about sport. We're going to talk about cars, which is your thing. I love it when we talk about cars because you've got such a passion for them. We'll come on to that in a moment, though. But I do just want to talk about Big Church Festival first.
1: All right.
0: You're coming with us and you're going to be popping up a little bit here, there and everywhere. You'll probably be being on the shows a couple of times, and you're also going to be doing some work on our social media, aren't you? So tell us a bit about what you're going to be doing at Big Church.
1: Yeah, they're going to let me loose, Chloe.
0: Yeah, I'm scared.
1: They're going to let me run around.
0: As the person who runs UCB2's social media account, I'm petrified.
1: Yeah, I'm going to be going around. I'm going to be set some challenges over the weekend, which is like kind of that, to bring it back to cars, that kind of Top Gear style envelope thing, which I'm thrilled about, and getting some extra content here and there, maybe grabbing some people out in the audiences of the UCB stage and around the UCB festival, I was about to call it.
0: Can you imagine
1: that?
0: Whoa,
1: wow. Hope you're listening, higher ups at UCB, because we're making this

0: happen around the big church festival. Maybe even grabbing some artists for a quick chin wag. Who knows? That's your job, though. I might leave that to you.
1: Oh, right. Yeah. Okay. That's my job, telling me what my role involves. No, we are very excited about it. And we were taking a little look at the weather, weren't we? And it's looking like we might need to crack out the welly boots, a couple of umbrellas and all of that.
0: Well, we're all sick of sunshine now, aren't we?
1: Exactly.
0: Yeah, I burn up.
1: Me too. Yeah, I turn sizzle. Like a lobster. I do. Right, come on then, Tom. Let's talk about sport, cars. Yes. What's going on in the world of racing at the moment?
0: Formula One, Chloe, is back.
1: Woohoo.
0: It's been gone for a short summer break, about 3 weeks or more. Two or three weeks.
1: That's not long.
0: No, it's not. Well, it's different than usual. We've actually had two races off the calendar this year. So the summer break's been a little shorter than in previous years. But we're back in the Netherlands, still in Europe, for the Zandvoort circuit in the Dutch Grand Prix. Currently, Kimi Antonelli leads the championship at 219 points. Lewis Hamilton is 50 points behind him and gaining at a decent pace.
1: Is 50 points a lot?
0: That's two first places in the F1 calendar. So you get 25 points for coming first.
1: Okay.
0: So if Kimi Antonelli was to finish out of the points for two races, Lewis Hamilton was to win two,
1: he'd catch up immediately. Sure, okay.
0: But it's not that easy. They're both very good drivers and very good cars. And the exciting thing to see is what will the cars be like after the summer break. Lots of tinkering has been going on, lots of upgrades and new parts added. Who's going to, you know, come out in the lead in the second half? Mercedes has been very dominant for the first half of the year, but Ferrari has been closing that gap. So could be excited. Could be Lewis Hamilton coming back to maybe win an eighth this year. I'm all for it. In other news, Red Bull news, Max Verstappen signs Red Bull contract till 2030. There was some debate whether Max Verstappen was going to stay on. He's not been happy this season, doesn't like the way the cars are, doesn't like the new regulations, but seems like he's been convinced otherwise, or coerced, probably with quite a large paycheck, I imagine. But I'm sure he just loves the sport. In other Red Bull news, Isaac Hadjar, to miss the Dutch Grand Prix because of a wrist injury. Poor fella. We hope he gets better.
1: Yeah.
0: But interestingly, Liam Lawson, the sister team driver for RB Visa Cash App, is to replace him for Red Bull. Whereas the Red Bull reserve driver, Yuki Tsunoda, Formula One driver, is to replace Liam Lawson in the RB, which is an odd set of circumstances. Because usually the reserve driver would just replace.
1: That's what they're there for, yeah.
0: Clearly Red Bull want to give Liam Lawson another shot. I'm just happy to see Yuki Tsunoda back on the grid. I love him. Oh, he's a sweet fella.
1: I remember you were a big fan of him last time we spoke.
0: And it's just great to see him, a Japanese driver for the Japanese fans at the Japanese Grand Prix and stuff like that. So it was a shame to miss him this year. Glad he's back for Zandvoort. And for my team, Williams, I'm a Williams fan, Chloe. I don't know if you knew that.
1: No, I didn't.
0: I recently became a Williams fan, I'll be honest. Okay. I've had a favourite driver, Carlos Sainz, and this year he's driving for Williams, as he was last year. He signed on to extend his contract, a multi-year contract supposedly, but at least till 2027. So that's good news for me.
1: That is good news. I've never heard of Williams though.
0: Whoa, really?
1: No, I've heard Red Bull, you know, Mercedes and all of these kind of things, but I didn't.
0: Williams have a massive pedigree in Formula One. Okay. They're one of the older teams. So you've got Ferrari is the legacy team.
1: Yeah.
0: McLaren just behind them. And then Williams actually has been in the sport for years. One drivers' championships. Nigel Mansell, a very famous driver for Williams, but held other names as well, I know names, Chloe. Don't you doubt it, but not on the spot.
1: But it's okay, don't worry. I'll forgive you because I did kind of throw that one on you there. Okay, no, you've proved your worth there, so thank you.
0: You're welcome. Thank you very much, Tom.
1: Okay, so that's exciting. So how do people normally... This sounds such a silly question. Yeah. How do people watch Formula One? Like, where's it streaming being shown on? Because it's not often on like iPlayer or BBC One, is it?
0: It used to be. Back in the day, you used to be able to watch it on BBC. On BBC Two or One or whatever. I wasn't even cohesive back then. But now you've got to have a Sky Sports subscription to watch the proper thing.
1: Okay.
0: But if you're like me and you can't afford a Sky Sports subscription, You can listen for free on BBC Sports.
1: Oh, there we go.
0: Yeah, they put it on the radio, Chloe.
1: And now this is the point where we plug something from UCB.
0: Yes.
1: We haven't yet got a racing podcast.
0: I mean, the Big Man on Tarmac would be a great podcast. I would love that.
1: Oh my goodness, we see your football podcast, don't yes. we, Ragey, the Big Man on Tarmac. I love that. On that note, Tom, thank you very much.
0: My pleasure, Chloe.

0: What are some of the things that you pray for? Whether it's an arrow prayer, an opportunity to come before God for a longer extended time of prayer in your quiet time in the morning or in the evening, maybe around the dinner table. What's on the list? Maybe it is a list of requests. Maybe it's asking God to intercede on behalf of someone else. Maybe it's giving thanks for food. What about praying for wisdom? Solomon became known as one of the wisest men who ever lived, and that was because he asked for that wisdom from God.
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2: The word for today is pray for wisdom. In Proverbs chapter 2 and verse 6 we read, "Only the Lord gives wisdom." Here's Paul's prayer for the Ephesian church, that God may give you the spirit of wisdom and revelation, Ephesians 1 verse 17. For the Colossian church, he asked that God would fill them with the knowledge of his will in all wisdom and spiritual understanding, Colossians 1 verse 9. James wrote, "If any of you lacks wisdom, let him ask of God, and it will be given to him. But let him ask in faith with no doubting," James 1 verses 5 and 6. Godly wisdom also comes to us by Bible reading. This is why Paul, in his last letter before being beheaded for the gospel, wrote to his successor Timothy and said, "From childhood you have known the Holy Scriptures, which are able to make you wise for salvation," 2 Timothy 3 verse 15. How would you know that the wisdom you're walking in comes from God? God's wisdom begins with a holy life, characterized by getting along with others. It is gentle and reasonable, overflowing with mercy and blessings, not hot one day and cold the next, not two-faced, James 3 verse 17. As young Solomon took the throne of Israel, God asked him, "What shall I give you?" 1 Kings 3 verse 5. Solomon answered, "Give to your servant an understanding heart." The speech pleased the Lord that Solomon had asked this thing, 1 Kings 3 verses 9 and 10. As a result, Solomon became known as one of the wisest men who ever lived, and he wrote three of the books of the Bible. And the God who gave him wisdom will give it to you too. All you have to do is pray for it and open your heart and mind to his word. That's the word for today on UCB.

0: Another one of our new ones for the month of August. That may well have been the first time you've listened to that track. Maybe you've been hearing it since the first of the month. It's Mountain Tops with a reminder that God is the giver of every perfect thing. Well, in case no one's told you this week, you are courageous. You may be thinking, I don't feel particularly courageous, Chloe. The mountains, the battles, the situations that I'm having to face, have you seen them? Do you know what I'm going through? How in the world could I possibly be courageous when I've got these kind of giants facing me? Well, in Psalm 27 and verse 1, we read this. The Lord is my light and my salvation. Whom shall I fear? The Lord is the stronghold of my life. Of whom shall I be afraid? The psalmist is using rhetorical questions here, basically saying, there's no one whom I should fear. There's no one of whom I should be afraid. Asking that question and going, well, should I be afraid of this person? Should I be afraid of this situation? The answer is no. You can choose to be courageous. Why? Because the Lord is your light. He is your salvation. He is the stronghold of your life. So he is your light. That means in times of darkness, you look to him and he gives you the light that you need. His light lives within you. And so the darkness may feel like it overwhelms you, but actually you've got the light of Jesus shining through within your heart, within your life. And that light expels the darkness. It gets rid of it. So it may feel dark, but actually there is light because of who Jesus is when you've trusted in him. He is your salvation. Again, if you've trusted in Jesus, he is your salvation. He has saved you from hell. He saved you from a lost eternity. And that is the worst place you could possibly be, hell. The worst thing you could ever think of, and some on top of that. But you don't need to fear that because Jesus is your salvation. So if he has saved you from the worst place imaginable, we can be courageous no matter what we face in this world. He is the stronghold of your life. That means he is a safe place. He is strong. He is steady. You can rely upon him. So when the ground beneath you shakes, you can look to him. You can stand on him and know that you will not be shaken. You might have a bit of a wobble, but your feet aren't going to falter. He is going to keep you. He is the stronghold of your life. So when difficult situations, scary situations arise, whatever they look like, whether that's starting a new school, going to a new church, a new job, maybe it's illness, loss in a family, or loss of a job at work, redundancy, you can say, well, the Lord is my light and my salvation. Whom shall I fear? The Lord is the stronghold of my life. Of whom shall I be afraid? You might not feel it, but because of who Jesus is and what he did on the cross, you can say today, I am courageous. And sometimes you just need that reminder. So let me say it to you. In case no one's told you this week, you are courageous.
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1: 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Thank you.
2: Hello, my name is Rob McFarlane from McFarlaneMinistries.com. Ephesians chapter 4, verse 29 says, "Do not let any unwholesome talk come out of your mouths, but only what is helpful for building others up according to their needs, that it may benefit those who listen." Our words have power. They can bring life or cause harm. Today, I encourage you to be intentional about speaking words that build others up. A kind word, a sincere compliment, or a message of hope can make a difference in someone's life, brightening their day and uplifting their spirits. Who can you encourage today? Take a moment to share a word that uplifts and blesses, and watch how it impacts those around you. Let's speak life and be a blessing to others today.

Now, last week I got myself into a little bit of trouble because after 8 o'clock, I just plodded on with the show. I say plodded on. We stormed through the show last week. It was a lot of fun. We had lots of things to get through. And so it meant that I forgot to do our Woohoos of the Week. However, I've made a note. I've remembered this week. So get your thinking cap on. What is something that you can shout woohoo about from this week? Could be absolutely anything. A new bottle of water. Or rather, a new water bottle. Maybe you did get a new bottle of water. That could be very exciting. Maybe you got a new necklace or a new job. Perhaps you cut the grass. Maybe it's the fact that we've had a little bit of rain in some parts of the UK this week. Any woohoos are welcome when we do Woohoos of the Week, and we'll do that after the news at 8:00.

0: It's the Gettys featuring Sandra McCracken, a reminder for us to pass down the promise, pass down the truths of the gospel to the next generation so that they can continue to do the same. It's 8:05. You're listening to Saturday Breakfast with me, Chloe Wilson. Welcome along. It is time for your...
1: of the week.
0: So I would love to know, what is something that has got you feeling pretty excited about the past 7 days? Something that can make you go, woohoo! Could be absolutely anything. Maybe you got a new jacket.
1: Woohoo!
0: Perhaps your sunflowers, even though they've been late bloomers, they've finally started to show those yellow petals.
1: Woohoo!
0: Maybe you went to your local garden centre and they had a fresh batch of scones / scones waiting for you when you got there.
1: Woohoo!
0: It could be absolutely anything, big, small, or somewhere in between. Send in your woohoos of the week so we can celebrate them together. I'm here to be your on-air cheerleader. I take that role very seriously. It's a big responsibility, so thank you for entrusting it to me. Not that I had a choice because I'm the only person who does woohoos of the week. But anyway, we'll move on. Send your woohoos of the week to Chloe at ucb.co.uk.
1: Woohoo!
0: You can also WhatsApp me. Send me a message or a voice note to 01782 922220. Come on, let's go.
1: Woohoo!

0: Now, the last time I checked, there were still tickets available for Big Church Festival. You may have left it to the last minute, but hey, maybe that's just how you work. 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Maybe you could head to Big Church Festival. 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Now, Big Church Festival normally do a really good deal. The early bird sale is really, really popular, but it's definitely not an early bird right now because we've just got a few days left. So if you want a discount on your tickets, I've been told, I think it's around, you say 35% or something like that. Don't quote me on that, but I've been told the discount is very good when you book at ucb.co.uk/Big Church Festival. We are partnering with the team at Big Church once again this year. We've got our UCB stage and we're so excited to be broadcasting live across the weekend. We're praying that the technology works well. We're praying that the weather isn't too unkind. But look, if it does start to rain, the UCB tent, it comes out far enough, so it does provide a bit of shelter. So if at any point during the weekend it starts to chuck it down, come to the UCB stage. And providing we are actually there, which we should be, because I think we're around from about 9 till 5 from the Friday, Saturday and Sunday, then there'll be something for you there. There'll be live shows being broadcast, guests being interviewed. It'll sometimes be UCB2, so it'll sometimes be me and Matt. Other times it'll be UCB1, there'll be Bex and Joel. But throughout the weekend, there will be guests there that you will definitely be familiar with. We're hoping to interview the likes of Seth Schlitter, Elevation, that's a new one to me, Elevation Rhythm, maybe Elevation is their tribute act. We're hoping to get Brooke Legiatwood, Rend Collective, Bethel Music, and some other incredible artists as well who were regularly playing across both of our stations. I'm going to be doing Friday Favourites live from Big Church Festival on the Friday. So if you're around, make sure that you head to the UCB stage and we'll get your songs on. And if you're at home, you can be sending them in as well, because I don't want you to miss out on the action. But not long to go, so make sure you get your tickets if you haven't done so already. And make sure you're tuning in as of Friday this coming week.
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4: Hi, I'm Gaynor Vanderburton from FitFish, the Christian wellbeing organisation. Creation is such fun, and it gives us a big clue about our Creator God, that He is fun and wants to bring us joy. Why else invent giraffes with such long necks, tree frogs that are so colourful, chameleons that change colour, peacocks and their wonderful feathers, monkeys that swing and laugh? He's creative and fun, and He's put that inside of us too. As adults, we can feel guilty when we do something with no apparent purpose, like playing and having fun. A lot of adulting involves paying bills, organising our homes and our lives, or looking after our work and other people. If you feel overwhelmed and stressed, there's even more reason to carve out some time to play. Play is scientifically proven to help relieve stress, relieve pain, improve brain function. So how can you include more of this element of God and play?

0: John Farrington with Whatever Is True. We are a few moments away from 20 past eight, so I reckon it's time that we play this.
1: Flip the fact.
0: Here's how it works. I'll give you the answer, but you've got to pick the question. So which question is correct? Which one matches to the answer, which I will provide? It's multiple choice, as always, so the correct question will either be A, B, or C. You've got a 1 in 3 chance of getting it correct, so it's all to play for. You'll have one song to get in touch with your selection, and I'll tell you if you're right very shortly. So your answer today is the Statue of Liberty. Which question is correct? A. Which landmark is located in Paris? Which monument was a gift from France? Or C. Which structure was built by the Romans? Your answer is the Statue of Liberty, but which question is correct? A. Which landmark is located in Paris? B. Which monument was a gift from France? Or C. Which structure was built by the Romans? A, B, or C. Which one is correct? Send your selection to Chloe at ucb.co.uk or WhatsApp me on 01782 922 220. You've got about 4 minutes. Let's go.

Bethel Music are going to be at Big Church Festival. Less than a week to go now. That is God of Revival. And the end of that song means your time is up to work out today's Flip the Fact. I'll tell you if you're correct, if you've chosen the right question after this, which is new to UCB2, and it's an epic song. These guys, Elevation Rhythm, they're also going to be at Big Church Festival. It's amazing.

0: fact.
1: Here we go then. A moment ago, I gave you the answer. You had to pick the question. Which one was correct, A, B, or C? Well, just to recap, in case you missed it, the answer was the Statue of Liberty. Was it A, which landmark is located in Paris? B, which monument was a gift from France? Or C, which structure was built by the Romans? A, B, or C, which one is right this week? Here we go then. A big well done to Chris getting the correct question this morning. We've also got Graham in Lichfield, Thomas getting it right. Well done to Delia, and a big well done to Pauline in Scotland, and also to you if you said the correct question this week was B. So the answer was the Statue of Liberty. The correct question we were looking for was B, which monument was a gift from France to the United States? Well, the Statue of Liberty's full name, in case you didn't know already, is Liberty Enlightening the World. I didn't know that, so I've learned something new this week. Congratulations if you got the correct question.

0: Of the week.
1: All right then, let's get back to it. I have missed doing these woohoos, and that is through no fault but my own. Hi to Russell, who says, this might be hard to believe, but my big woohoo is that I booked my very first holiday ever, an apartment in Devon for 5 days, and at 67, that's a definite woohoo. I love that, Russell. Oh, I hope you have the most wonderful time. Devon is a beautiful, beautiful place. Hi to a friend who wishes to remain anonymous, but says God heard and saw and answered the prayers of many in my church and has completely healed one of our little ones from cancer. Praise has gone up, and boy, oh boy, have those miracles come down this week. Praise the Lord. Oh, yes and amen. What a wonderful answer to prayer. Hi to Thomas, who says, my woohoo is that I practiced putting up my tent for Big Church Festival. Oh, nice. We'll see you there, Thomas. What else have we got? Delia says, I got my trailer patch ready for Big Church. Lovely. There's a bit of a theme going on here. The Walker family say, after a six-hour journey yesterday, we've made it to Elmer on holiday, which means it's less than a week to Big Church. See you there, team. Have a lovely, lovely holiday this week. Ethel says, my woohoo moment is that the university courses I deal with are now out of clearing. Great relief for my colleague and myself. Oh, an amazing team of people who get people through clearing. Oh my goodness me, well done you. And hi to Anne, who says, I have a sunflower that grew from a stray bird food seed, fell right outside my kitchen window. It's 6 feet tall. All I've had to do is fasten it to the feeder for support. I love that so much. So many wahoos. So nice to celebrate with you this morning.

0: As always, you can hear more of those hymns on a Sunday night at 8 o'clock. Simon Lowell brings you great hymns. But right now here on UCB2, it's time for our teaching with Rob McFarlane, and we're turning to the book of Colossians, chapter 2, verses 6 and 7.
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2: Today we're going to focus on Colossians chapter 2, verse 6 and 7. And let me read it to us from two different versions of the Bible. First, I'd like to read it to us from the English Standard Version and then from the Contemporary English Version. Let's read the English Standard Version first. It says, "Therefore, as you received Christ Jesus the Lord, so walk in him, rooted and built up in him, and established in the faith, just as you were taught, abounding in thanksgiving." And now in the Contemporary English Version, Colossians 2, verse 6 and 7 says, "You have accepted Christ Jesus as your Lord. Now keep on following him. Plant your roots in Christ and let him be the foundation for your life. Be strong in your faith, just as you were taught, and be grateful." Now, I love this phrase, rooted and built up in him, that we see in Colossians chapter 2 and verse 7. I particularly like the way the Contemporary English Version puts it. It says, "Plant your roots in Christ and let him be the foundation of your life." Now today, I would like to look at four things that enable us to be rooted in Christ. Four keys to putting down strong, deep, firm roots in our relationship with Christ. Things that will help us to plant our roots in Christ and let him be the foundation of our lives. First key we see in verse 6 is to accept Jesus Christ as Lord. In verse 6 it says, "Receive Jesus as Lord," or "accept him as Lord." Now these seem very passive. And indeed, it's something that we receive. It's something that we accept. You see, salvation is not something we earn or achieve. It's a gift that we receive. We receive salvation by grace through faith in the Lord Jesus Christ. Let's look at Ephesians chapter 2 and verse 8 and 9. It says, "For by grace you have been saved through faith. And this is not your own doing. It is the gift of God, not as a result of works, so that no one may boast." I love that. I love the fact that salvation is a gift that we can receive. Now, have you accepted Jesus as Lord? Have you received him as Lord of your life? This is the first and most important step in us being rooted in Christ. If you haven't done that yet, I would like to offer you a free copy of a booklet that I wrote entitled, "What is Salvation?" This little book explains what it means to be a follower of Jesus and how you can grow in your relationship with him. You can download a free copy on our website. The second key we see is to keep following Jesus. In verse 6 of Colossians chapter 2, the English Standard Version says, "Walk in him." Or the Contemporary English Version says, "Keep on following him." You see, walking with Jesus talks to me about a relationship, an ongoing daily relationship. And that's what God has invited us into. And if we're going to put our roots in Christ and be fruitful in, it's important for us to develop a daily relationship with God, a walk with him. So the second key we've seen is to be a follower of Jesus and to keep following him, to walk in him. Let's look at key number three now, the third key to us being rooted in Christ so that we are strong and we are fruitful is to be strong in faith. I love this. He says in Colossians chapter 2, verse 7, in the English Standard Version, be established in your faith just as you were taught. And in the Contemporary English Version, he says, be strong in your faith just as you were taught. Can you see the connection between faith and teaching? You see, faith comes by hearing and hearing by the Word of God. The Bible tells us that in Romans chapter 10 and verse 17, it says, so faith comes from hearing and hearing through the word of Christ. Faith comes as we listen to what Jesus has taught us. Now, faith is so important. Faith is an obedient response to what God has said. And without faith, the Bible teaches us that it's impossible to please God. It doesn't say it's difficult, it's challenging, it's hard. It says it's impossible to please God without faith. So faith is so important. It's something that we should develop and we should see growing in our lives to the place that our faith becomes strong. Let's have a look at Hebrews chapter 11 and verse 6, where the Bible tells us, and without faith it is impossible to please God, for whoever would draw near to God must believe that he exists and that he rewards those who seek him. God wants us to grow strong in our faith. You see, faith is what connects us to God's supply. As we take hold of God's promises and we begin to apply those to our lives, we begin to claim those in our lives, it connects us to what God intends to do in our lives. Is there an area that you need to grow your faith in? Perhaps for guidance, or you need wisdom, or maybe you need healing physically or emotionally, or whatever you may need from the Lord. Take a hold of His promises and begin to feed on them so that your faith begins to grow and you can reach out and receive from God's abundant supply. So key number three is to be strong in your faith. And now we're going to look at our final key, which is seen in verse 7, be abounding in thanksgiving. Or as the Contemporary English Version says, be grateful. Be thankful is the key. And I think that thankfulness or gratitude is such an important thing for us to be strong and stable. Being thankful is so important for us being rooted in Christ. And thanksgiving or thankfulness, having an attitude of gratitude, does three things in our lives. I think the first thing it does for us is it brings us into God's presence. Psalm 100 and verse 4 says, enter his gates with thanksgiving and his courts with praise. Give thanks to him and bless his name. In God's presence, there's peace, there's joy, there's acceptance. And when we're facing a difficult time, perhaps in your emotions or you're feeling overwhelmed, the best thing you can do is to draw near to him with praise and with thanksgiving. The second thing thanksgiving does for us is it brings glory to God and draws others to him. And I would say that sharing a testimony of God's goodness and love and grace in our lives is praise and thankfulness. In 1 Peter chapter 2 and verse 9, it says, you are a chosen race, a royal priesthood, of a holy nation, a people for his own possession, that you may proclaim the excellencies of him who has called you out of darkness into his marvelous light. And as we give him praise and we are thankful and we declare his praises, we are in effect telling others what Jesus has done for me He can do for you. And praise does that. It draws people to an encounter with God. And finally, praise or thankfulness brings us into a place of healing and wholeness. There's a story in the Bible. In Jesus' ministry, he encounters 10 lepers, and they're crying out to him for mercy. And he tells them, go and show yourselves to the priests. And as they went, the Bible says, they were cleansed. And then a little later in that passage, which is Luke chapter 17, verse 11 through to verse 19, we see one of the lepers comes back, and it says he's a Samaritan, and he comes back and he says, thank you to Jesus. And I love the way the King James Version puts verse 19. Jesus turns around to him and he says, where are the other nine? Only one has come back to say thank you. And then he says to that one, the 10% of people who come back and say thank you, the 10% of people who don't just want to be cleansed, but want to be made whole. He says to that man, and he says this amazing phrase, he says, your faith has made you whole. Now, some versions say your faith has made you well, but I like that phrase, your faith has made you whole. You see, he was a leper, and the leprosy hadn't just stopped when Jesus said, go show yourself to the priest. For him, it hadn't just stopped, and it now had been reversed. And I believe that thankfulness or an attitude of gratitude puts us in a place where God can restore what the enemy or life or the challenges that we've been through have taken away from us. The devastation that sin and its effects have brought into our lives can be reversed, and God can restore and heal and bring wholeness to us if we live with an attitude of gratitude. This year, friends, let's be thankful. And we have so much to be thankful for. So often we focus on what we do not have or what we cannot do. Let's start to ask God to show us what this season in our lives is making possible. Let's be thankful. I encourage you to think through what we've talked about, to ask the Holy Spirit to help you grow in your relationship with Jesus.
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0: A big thank you to Rob for his ministry this morning. We'll hear more from him next Saturday morning at 8:40. If you want to listen to that teaching again, make sure that you check out Catch Up on the UCB Player app or ucb.co.uk/catch-up. And once the show finishes at 10 o'clock, shortly after that, you'll be able to scroll through to around 2 hours, 40 minutes, and you can listen again that way. Well, we're heading up to 9 o'clock. Still to come, we're going to tackle something else which I forgot to do last week. I'm going to be joined by Claire Heathwaite, the author of a book called Everyone a Child Should Know, learning about another author who wrote one of the most famous books in the world. Do you know who that could be?

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2: UCB News at 9 o'clock. I'm Peter Wooding. Prince Harry's been given a week to pay his share of an initial £9.5 million to the publishers of the Daily Mail after losing a privacy case. It comes as the Duchess of Sussex is believed to be in talks to star in the Netflix series The Gentlemen. It's thought that could be behind Harry and Meghan's upcoming move back to the UK. Political journalist Zoe Grunwald says the court case ruins what could have been seen as somewhat of a family reunion.
3: A lot of people thought that might be a good thing, especially because the King hadn't been very well recently. But all of this has been overshadowed by this huge court case, which basically meant not only did they lose their case, but the judge said they knew before they launched it the evidence was insufficient, so they're going to have to pay more.
2: A six-year-old girl has died in hospital after getting into difficulty off the West Sussex coast on Tuesday. The parents of 14-year-old sister of Saya Al-Kawas also lost their lives in the incident in Shoreham. Ukraine's accused Russia of a double-tap drone strike on a shopping centre. 16 people have been killed and dozens more wounded. Meanwhile, a Christian charity is providing mobile medical units to residents near the front lines of Ukraine. The two roving Samaritan's Purse teams, complete with general practitioners, nurses, a psychologist and chaplain, have become a lifeline to the community. And the number of men living with prostate cancer in the UK has surged by 100,000 since 2020. Macmillan Cancer Support says the latest figures show more than 68,000 men are newly diagnosed in the UK each year. Anthony Cunliffe, lead medical advisor at the charity, explains why we may have seen an increase.
4: One is a growing population, so more people being diagnosed with cancer. I think one of the other reasons is just increased awareness of prostate cancer, partly because of campaigns to make people aware. And then in particular, regarding prostate cancer, we have seen some quite significant celebrities be diagnosed.
2: That's the latest UCB News. Your next update in an hour.
5: Thank you very much, Peter. He'll be back with us for the final time this morning at 10 o'clock, and we'll catch up with him a little later on to look at one of those news stories in greater depth. But right now, this is Isaiah 43 and verse 2.
6: From the Bible. When you pass through the waters, I will be with you. And when you pass through the rivers, they will not sweep over you. When you walk through the fire, you will not be burned. The flames will not set you ablaze. Isaiah 43:2.

It's Point of Grace with their take on Awesome God. There's so many versions of it and they're all unique and just as wonderful. It is 6 minutes past nine. Welcome to the final hour of Saturday Breakfast with me, Chloe Wilson. Coming up, we're going to take a look at a rare turtle who has splashed down in the US. We've got Everyone a Child Should Know with Claire Heathwaite on the way at 9:30. Also talking about the Royal Mail Postal Service and how they have marked a very important milestone. You can find out what that's all about a little later on. Right now though, this is Dave Bell and Philippa Hannah.

0: Now, I know we've mentioned big church quite a lot. If you're not able to come next weekend, we'll make sure you're tuning in to UCB2 across the weekend, where we'll be bringing you lots of different interviews and conversations, as well as some normality during the shows too. So we've got Friday favourites. I'm going to hopefully be doing Woohoo's of the Week on Saturday when I'm with you from 1 through till 4. So there is lots that's going to be happening. But we're also going to be across social media as well. Okay, so make sure you give UCB2 a follow on Instagram. We're at UCB2 Radio. 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I'd say it's well worth following.
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3: This is Andrew Palau. Is there any hope if someone imitates the prodigal son in Luke 15? If they wander away from our Heavenly Father and live it up in various sins season after season, is there hope? Many people will say no. Most people also say, why should I care? It could never happen to me. Well, how prone we are to hear God's word and then shortly after ponder, well, I'm forgiven after all, and I'm not quite strong enough to obey that anyway. Well, the problem with this kind of thinking is that James 2:10 reminds us that to disobey God in one point is tantamount to rebelling against God in every possible way. That's what God said. The answer, James goes on to say, is to humble yourself, confess, and turn from your sin. Earnestly turn back to your Heavenly Father with that great hope and anticipation. His promises are true. Is that what you want to do today? I sure hope it is. Do it today.

I love the work of Faithful. They are a collective of women writing songs for the church. I remember having a chat with Savannah Locke, who was part of Faithful for a time, and she said that when they looked at all the data, the top songs that the church are singing are mainly from men. And she said that's not a problem as such. It's just more an opportunity for women as well, because the church is made up of men, women, boys and girls. So let's represent every ethnicity and every gender that is represented within the church. Let's make sure that we're writing songs that represent our congregation. So women writing songs for whole congregations as well. Of course, we've got so many female hymn writers from years gone by. But she said, well, what about women today? It might be husband and wife duos, sure, but what about friends, women's ministries, writing songs together? That's what Faithful are all about. They're seeking to pioneer that. That song there is called We Do Not Labour in Vain. And right now here on UCB2, a song that has been inspired by John chapter 16 and verse 33. Jesus said, I have said these things to you, that in me you may have peace. In the world you will have tribulation, but take heart, I have overcome the world. This is new from Ryan Kennedy.

Imagine a pilot getting ready to ship a whole load of cargo from one place to the other, flying thousands of miles, transporting all of this cargo in the back of his plane. And he goes towards the cockpit and he has a chat with his staff. Right, what's on board the plane today? And they go, well, you've got your usuals. You've got crates of this. We're shipping this thing across. Oh, yeah, we've also got a turtle. Let me tell you about Rossi. The turtle. Rossi the Kemp is a Ridley sea turtle, and he was discovered by a dog walker on a beach in Anglesey in December 2023. He ended up on the Welsh beach. That wasn't his home. He should be 5,000 miles away in the warmer waters of the Gulf of Mexico. Now, when Rossi the Kemp was found, he was barely alive, weighing less than a kilogram, but he was nursed back to health by staff from Anglesey Sea Zoo. And the plan was that he was to fly by private helicopter in a bespoke temperature-controlled crate to catch a British Airways cargo flight to Texas. That happened not too long ago. That all went to plan. And then it was hoped that the Tuesday just gone, he would be released in the area around the Padre Island National Seashore. However, there has been a slight setback. There's a concern over lingering pneumonia. But we've been told that he's a rare sea turtle and he's resilient and he's under the care of experts at Houston Zoo. So he's in the best place possible. There is a slight setback, but the good news is he is getting stronger day by day. So hopefully, even though he ended up in Wales, maybe on a bit of a holiday that went slightly wrong, he should be going home very, very soon.

declaring that our God is the God of the breakthrough. And so we can pray expectantly and ask God to bring breakthrough right here where we are. Life Worship bringing us bang on time to 9:30. It is time for us to join Claire Heathwaite. I apologise, I forgot about this last week. My brain was still in holiday mode, but we are back this week meeting one of the Christian men and women in Claire Heathwaite's book called Everyone a Child Should Know. And today we're going to learn about John Bunyan. He was around from 1628 to 1688.

0: Have you ever been on a long journey? Where did you go? Was it exciting? Or was it a bit boring? John Bunyan wrote a book about a journey. It wasn't about a journey to visit his grandma or to go on holiday. His book was about a dangerous and difficult journey to be with Jesus in heaven. It's called The Pilgrim's Progress. It is one of the most famous books in the world. John knew that being Jesus' friend could be difficult and could be dangerous. In those days, in England, you could only tell people about Jesus if you had a special piece of paper. John didn't have a special piece of paper. He told people about Jesus anyway. He was put in prison for years and years and years. During those years and years and years in prison, he wrote his famous book, The Story of a Man Called Christian, and his journey to be with Jesus in heaven. Christian's journey is difficult, but he keeps going. Christian's journey is dangerous, but he keeps going. He keeps going until he is safe and sound with his friend Jesus in heaven. Knowing he would be with his friend Jesus in heaven kept John Bunyan going when things were dangerous and difficult. Even when he was in prison, John knew Jesus would get him to heaven safe and sound. Do you?
1: 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We will hear the next edition of Everyone a Child Should Know next Saturday morning at 9:30. 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

Well, we are going to take a look at one of our news stories that's in the headlines this morning with Peter Wooding in just a moment. But first up, a couple of stories that you may not have heard about. First up, the Royal Mail. They've marked an EV milestone. They've had a very special delivery, their 9,000th electric van. It joins more than 120 already operating from the company's delivery office in Colchester, southern England. But the milestone means almost a third of Royal Mail's delivery routes now use zero-emission vehicles. Some 44 delivery offices are fully electric, and the firm is aiming to reach net zero by 2040, a decade ahead of the UK's current 2050 target. So that is some good news there. Also, scientists have discovered that sharks could help them to forecast hurricanes. A year after successfully transmitting ocean data from a shark for the first time, scientists are pushing ahead with an unusual experiment that could eventually help to predict the strength of hurricanes. Researchers from the University of Delaware in the US first revealed the project last summer after fitting sharks with sensors that measure conductivity, temperature, and depth as they swim through the Atlantic. Now, the researchers are continuing to test whether sharks could become roving, near real ocean observers. They could gather information potentially from parts of the Atlantic that are difficult and expensive to monitor. So making use of what we've got already. It's very clever.

0: Well, the number of men living with prostate cancer in the UK has surged by 100,000 since 2020. Macmillan Cancer Support says the latest figures show more than 68,000 men are newly diagnosed in the UK each year. That's the equivalent of one diagnosis every 8 minutes. For more on this story, Peter Wooding joins us.
1: The number of men living with prostate cancer in the UK has risen by 100,000 since 2020. Macmillan Cancer Support says around 600,000 men are now living with the disease. Speaking in March, 59-year-old Danny Burkey told us about the moment he was diagnosed in 2021.
2: I had a few, just some mild urinary issues and thought, well, I'd better get tested on the strength of that. So I went to my GP and had a digital rectal exam, and then the astounding news, I suppose you could say, that, yeah, it was incurable cancer.
1: Latest figures show more than 68,000 men are newly diagnosed in the UK each year. That's the equivalent of one diagnosis every 8 minutes. Anthony Cunliffe, lead medical advisor at the charity, explains why we may have seen an increase.
3: One is a growing population, so more people being diagnosed with cancer. I think one of the other reasons is just increased awareness of prostate cancer, partly because of campaigns to make people aware. And then in particular, regarding prostate cancer, we have seen some quite significant celebrities be diagnosed.
1: The charity has warned that myths surrounding the disease could be preventing men from getting checked. Dr. Anthony Cunliffe said, one of the biggest misunderstandings I hear is that feeling well means you can't have prostate cancer. Many people are surprised to learn that in reality, prostate cancer often develops without symptoms in its early stages, which is why it's important to have a conversation with your GP if you're worried. Earlier this year, the UK National Screening Committee recommended against screening all men using the PSA blood test, saying it's likely to cause more harm than good. Experts did recommend that a few thousand high-risk men with a certain gene mutation should be screened for the disease. Peter Wooding reporting for UCB News.
0: Thank you very much, Peter. He'll be back with us for the final time at 10 o'clock in just a few moments. But if you want to stay up to date with UCB News with more stories from the day and throughout this week, check out the UCB Player app and click on UCB News.

0: Well, not long now until Abby Gregory takes over. It has been a little while since we've heard from you, Abby. It's nice to have you back with us. So good morning to you. What can we expect on the show today?
1: Morning, Chloe. Lovely to be back. We're listeners here from 10 after, well, a few weeks off. It's been, it feels like it's been quite a while, but great to have the company of listeners as we head through the morning this Saturday, looking back on the week and some of the stories, including what are you still doing the old-fashioned way, from keeping a birthday book to writing out your shopping list. It's amazing how we have different devices for different jobs. We'll be talking about that. Plus, what would you like to have named after you? A tree, a building, a storm, a rose? Oh, lovely. We're going to think about that all later on. Plus our wise words, classic praise, our memory verse, and lots to keep you company as we continue through our Saturday together.
0: Sounds lovely. Well, I don't need anything named after me anymore because I already have the Chloe Rose. Saying that though, she's not done too well this year. She's a little bit shriveled and I may have forgotten to tell my neighbour to water the garden whilst we were away for a couple of weeks when it was scorching here in the UK. And bless her, she didn't think to put the hose pipe round once. So I came back to a very shriveled, dehydrated garden, I guess I should say.
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7: Hello, this is Pete Head of the Slavic Gospel Association. The world can be a frightening place to live, but rather than worrying too much about what our world leaders might do, we would do well to spend time considering what God might do, and indeed, what he has already done. Because if we fail to do so, we are liable to find our souls downcast, overwhelmed by fear and devoid of hope. Regardless of the forces that may be at their disposal, those whose actions are motivated by hate are not strong. On the contrary, they are weak, pathetically so. And it is those whose actions are motivated by love that are strong. We live in a world where every week there are too many who have, out of love for their country, their people and their family, made the ultimate sacrifice. Shortly before he practiced what he preached, Jesus said, "Greater love has no one than this, that someone lay down his life for his friends." By an act of apparent weakness, the infinite power of God was on display.
8: One, two.

As you've heard, Abby Gregory takes over next. And I will be back with you tomorrow morning, bright and early, from 6. And then heading to Big Church Festival for Friday Favourites, live from the UCB stage from 4 till 7 this coming Friday. I really hope that you'll be able to join me then. If not tomorrow, maybe both. That would be lovely. I hope that you enjoy the rest of your Saturday, whatever you get up to. I'll speak to you soon.

It is Life Church Worship kicking things off here for your Saturday morning. Yes, the weekend is here and it's great to have your company on UCB2. Thanks to Chloe. Back with you bright and early tomorrow morning. Abby looking after things as we head towards lunchtime.

A huge congratulations is in order to this lovely lady, Zaria Zachary, who just in the last couple of weeks, in fact, got married to Cadence Helser. Yeah, recognise the surname? Indeed, Jonathan, David and Melissa Helser's son got married to Zaria in a beautiful wedding. Take a look. Melissa Helser was sharing pictures, and the whole lot of them were, and it was just wonderful. Occasion in blessing and worship, and lots of smiles and joy there, of course. Of course, you can see the Helsers in action as they return to this year's big church festival next weekend. Yes, another year has rolled round, and it's great to hear that they will be returning, Jonathan and Melissa, here next weekend at Big Church. Will you be there?

0: Matt Redman, One Day, plays on UCB2. Follow along with the music we're playing throughout the day, throughout the weeks. In fact, you can catch up from the last couple of weeks over on UCB's Player app, where you can catch up on our shows and a whole lot more besides loads of exclusive content, podcasts to get your teeth into across an array of different topics, subjects to pray into and learn as well. 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All there at the Player app, which gives you access to the Word for Today, how to stay in touch with us in the studio, and with, of course, links into our new service as well. Well, it's a perfect companion for your summer. If you are still counting the miles as you're headed here, there and everywhere, travelling through the summer, you can pack light and just have the app with you. Now, we are, before we go any further, turning to our memory verse this Saturday morning, and rain has very much been the buzzword this week. Are we getting rain? What's the weather been like? I know it's been much talked about. And from Psalm 72 and verse 6, our passage today is this: may he be like rain falling on a mown field, like showers watering the earth. Our God who brings timely refreshment to the soul. May he be like rain falling on a mown field, like showers watering the earth. Psalm 72 and verse 6 is that beautiful picture and reminder of God's goodness and feed and nutrition, our nourishment that he brings us. Psalm 72 and verse 6 to ponder as our memory verse today.
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6: 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When was the last time you really felt confident in your Christian life? Recent studies have shown that the more time we spend in God's Word, the more confident we are of fulfilling God's purpose for our lives. But one report recently revealed that only 20% of church-going Christians read their Bibles every day. What's really frightening is that 40%, almost half, of church-going Christians read the Bible rarely or never. When you hear statistics like that, you suddenly realize why we're losing so much ground in our culture today. It's easy to see why so many non-believers call us hypocritical and judgmental. They hear us lecturing them about their lifestyles and choices, but don't see us living the life God has called us to live. I believe it's time to get serious about God, and the first place to start is in the pages of the Bible. Matthew 5:16 in the Message Bible says it this way: you're here to be a light, bringing out the God colors of the world. It's not a secret to be kept. So, don't let another day go by. God's got something to tell you, teach you, and a word of encouragement to share with others around you for times like this that we live in today. Let's change the perception of the culture by being Christians and not acting like one.

I wonder, have you taken delivery of anything this week? Well, it was a game of two halves this week, as I've had some deliveries with no problem, and another delivery sadly didn't quite make it on time, and that was sad for all concerned. I don't believe it was the problem of the delivery driver, but sometimes we have to show some grace to situations where things don't quite work out as we would best hope. But there is most definitely also room for ample encouragement and positive enforcement when it comes to those who are delivering thankless tasks. So often is that of a delivery driver. But it was earlier this week, International Delivery Driver Appreciation Day. And I think there's a lot to be said for those moments where we can open the door with a smile on our face and more than just grab the parcel out of someone's hand, say thank you, check in with them, show appreciation for these folks who are often making deliveries in all types of weather, all types of traffic, and often very much against the clock. So thank you. I know we have some wonderful delivery drivers who are listening to UCB2, and it's always lovely to think that you're tuned in as you're heading around so many deliveries and collections with it. So thank you, because you are seen, and so much of the world just wouldn't work were it not for your tireless efforts. And of course, a little prompt for us to show graciousness and kindness to those who are delivering today, and just be mindful of our attitude sometimes when under duress we can get a little angsty. So thank you, it is so appreciated. Ellie Lyon Bear next.

Highlands Worship play on your UCB2, where it's just gone 10:40. Thank you as you've been listening this week, and it's been a bit of a different week for me as I've been sitting in for Matt Brown on This Is My Story, but always a pleasure to get to do that and have that front row seat to inspiring testimonies and encouragement across a whole heap of different industries, organisations, stories, backgrounds. We've had it all, really, and that included, well, Ellie Linebear, who you heard just a few minutes ago, Ellie's slightly younger sister, Indy. Indy Kemp was my guest just back on Thursday, I believe it was, as we were sharing about the Ministry of Pink Letters, which through its subscription service every month delivers a pink letter full of God's word and encouragement, jam-packed to the hilt with really positive words and vibe sent out to teenage girls. And it's been very much Indy's heart to do that out of her own experiences and challenges of teen life and adjusting to the school setting and all, of course, the stuff of life that hits our teenagers between the eyes. Do find out more. You can listen again to that interview over on the Player app. Tune in to Thursday's This Is My Story from around 11 o'clock.

0: Now, building on 3 years of success, this year Visa has partnered with Nationwide to launch Let's Celebrate Towns 2026, a national showcase of the towns helping local businesses and communities to thrive. They want to hear stories from across the UK, examples of brilliant entrepreneurship, fresh initiatives that are helping revive high streets, ideas that protect valued places, innovative ways communities are staying connected, and displays of local pride that make towns what they are. Communities can encourage their local MPs, councillors, and business improvement districts to share their success stories to be in with a chance of winning. The competition, which kicked off this last week, runs right through till the last week of October, in fact, so loads of time to get involved, with entries then shortlisted before being judged across five categories. And they're going to be looking at all the different facets of life and celebrating everything from ambition to local innovators to community leaders and, well, everything in between. You can search up and find out more over at visaeupromotions.com. Search up the Let's Celebrate Towns initiative. And if you've got a town that you think could win, well, now's your chance to get in touch.
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1: Hi, this is Kaz McCrone, Associate Pastor at Cirencester Baptist Church. God is holy. He isn't like this world, thank goodness. This world is broken and confused, but God is not. 1 Peter 1, verses 15 to 16 says, "But just as he who called you is holy, so be holy in all you do. For it is written, 'Be holy because I am holy.'" A holy life is a life that is totally transformed, totally changed. It's a whole life given to God, every bit of it, with nothing held back. But we don't do this on our own. We are sealed with the Spirit. Following Jesus means God, who is holy by his Holy Spirit, lives in you. God's call in our lives is not to be a bit holy or holy when we can, but to surrender our whole lives to him, to allow him to change us, mould us and shape us.
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Wonder whether you caught the story this week of the 15-foot python, which lives at Chester Zoo. I'm not a fan of snakes, I've got to be honest, and is believed to be the first snake in the world to receive a cancer treatment normally used for humans. Vets used electrochemotherapy after a tumour returned on the jaw of the 23-year-old reptile, which is named after, would you believe, the actress Jodie Foster. And a final check this week found no sign of cancer, I'm pleased to report. Jodie's now back to her feisty self, we read, and eating normally as well. Well, as normally as a snake will eat. But indeed, it did get me thinking about our wise words today. And I wonder if you know, well, who might have said this? Actually, I have this random fear, and it's of bees and wasps. Bees and wasps actually scare me just a little bit. I'd rather have a snake or a crocodile. Yes, I appreciate them and I love them, but I have a slight fear. Her dad, most definitely fearless, handled enough snakes and crocs in his time, and she's followed in his footsteps. I think that's plenty of clues to be getting on with. But do you know who actually, as they say, has a random fear of bees and wasps? They actually scare me just a little bit, she says. I'd rather have a snake or a crocodile. Yes, I appreciate them and I love them, but I have a slight fear. Just for fun, have a think and I'll give you the answer here in 10.

0: The time, just gone 20 past 11, if you are keeping an eye on the clock this morning. Now, well done if you guessed it was, with all the clues I gave you, of course. Bindi Irwin, daughter of the late Steve Irwin, who actually, as we've discovered, has a random fear of bees and wasps. She says, bees and wasps actually scare me just a little bit. I'd rather have a snake or a crocodile. Yes, I appreciate them and I love them, but I have a slight fear. Well, Bindi, that's brilliant. Fearless, really, was Steve Irwin, who actually said in life, I have no fear of losing my life. If I have to save a koala or a crocodile or a kangaroo or a snake, mate, I will save it. And indeed, so many times he did. And a wonderful legacy he left in his zoo, his family, children, as he helped educate so many in the work and conservation of these wonderful creatures.
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4: Hi, Andy Elms here from Family Church and greatbiglife.co.uk. I draw so much hope from Psalm 46, verse 1, where it says, He's my ever-present help in time of need, in time of trouble. Aren't those great promises? Because He really is. It announces to us that He is with us in what we're going through. Whether it's a storm, we can have confidence like the disciples that we may be in the storm, but the Lord is present in the boat with us. He's our present help in time of need. Maybe it feels like a fiery moment you're in. Then be encouraged that even though Meshach, Shadrach and Abednego had to go through a fiery time, they suddenly realized that there was a fourth man in the flames with them. We need to go through certain things, and sometimes we're not exempt of experiencing certain things that those that don't know Jesus might experience. But our confidence is we're not alone. He's our very present help in every time of need. God bless.

Just gone 11:30. Classic Praise from Catherine Scott and Hungry plays for your UCB2, where we've got lots more Where That Came From. Stand by as we have a whole hour of Classic Praise. Can't wait to get back to that show here later after.

fancy seeing them live? Well, they are back on these shores next weekend for Big Church Festival. That's Wren Collective with the prayer of St. Patrick. And tickets are, well, flying, really. They are. And it may well be. I haven't checked in a little while. But largely on their way to being sold out, in fact, a week ahead of the event. If you want to get in on the act, then there are still discounts to be had when you book your tickets for Big Church through the website ucb.co.uk/Big Church Festival. We've had an incredible week sharing already with many artists who are going to be there, including Spoken Words, Jude Simpson, and the wonderful Sophia Thacker, who it was great to catch up with on This Is My Story this week. We caught up with Volney Morgan and New Ye just yesterday morning as well on the show around 9:30. So go back and enjoy those stories and interviews again if you get a moment, because some wonderful heart and story as these guys have been sharing ahead of appearances at this year's Big Church. 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

0: Well, another lady. I know, just to add to the roll call. Cece Winans, you heard her last Saturday on Chloe's show, Saturday morning, and indeed on Monday morning on This Is My Story. Go catch up, as Cece Winans has been sharing. Worthy of all is the new track. And now listen, what would you like to have named after you? A storm? A tree? A plant? A flower? A building? A meal? A dish? What about it? Well, the public is being asked to think very hard about the name for a future storm. The Met Office this week inviting people to choose between two characters from the Shaun the Sheep much-loved animated TV series. You could choose Shaun or his cousin Timmy the Lamb. Whichever name is chosen will join the Weather Service's official storm names list for the 26-27 season. And the winning name will be announced next week on the 1st. So get your votes in. Do have a look at the Met Office website for more. And the film Shaun the Sheep, the Beast of Mossy Bottom, the third feature-length film about the characters, is due for release in mid-September.
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4: 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And then when I've got enough, I'll make space for God. 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
5: Hi, my name's Rob Wall, and I'm a speaker, writer, and coach. The power of perspective says that where you sit determines what you see, and what you see determines what you do. And we find this in a story told in the Gospels where Jesus thanks God for 5 loaves and 2 fish. What's interesting is Jesus and his disciples look at the same amount of food and have 2 different responses. The disciples have an irrational reaction, whereas Jesus has a healthy response. Jesus looks up, gives thanks, and whereas the disciples were complaining about the food, Jesus was praising about the food. Because stress and gratitude can never occupy the same heart. When gratitude moves in, entitlement moves out. So today, can I encourage you to say to God in your heart, I thank you for what you've given me, and I will work with what you've put in my hands, trusting that in your time and in your way, you'll multiply it and you'll put food in people's mouths, the mouths that you want to feed. It's the power of perspective.
0: Heading up towards 12, where we're going to catch up with the midday news in just a few moments. It is UCB2, the home of hope and worship.
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6 minutes after 12. Thank you for tuning in to UCB2. Hope your Saturday is being kind to you. Whatever it's calling for you to do, a spot of DIY, ferrying the family around, maybe battling the traffic on the way back from holiday, or indeed getting through the washing after a week back at school. Yes, I know many have already returned to the books and back to education, thinking of you if it's all been a bit of a busy week. And keeping you in great music through your afternoon. Here's Phil Wickham.

0: Now, I'm getting better, listener, at this. I'm getting better, but I wonder if, like me, you assign certain tasks to certain mediums and devices. Listen, I wonder, I like to scroll on my phone. Like the next person, I like to check out what the world's up to, have a look on social media. But when it comes to exploring insurance, exploring some bigger purchases, maybe, well, now it's time for the big computer. Just me. Earlier this week, I had to buy some car insurance and I did a very good job of staying and purchasing it on my smartphone. But the temptation, listener, was there to go to the laptop to make the big purchases. Isn't it funny how we like that, do so many things the old-fashioned way? And whilst many others might be embracing the digital revolution, there are some things that we just can't give up. And I think the address book, the paper address book, is one of them. I do everything online on my phone, but I still have a little very trusty address book. I've never put the addresses over onto anything digital, and they're in my scrawl from many years with things crossed out and different addresses over the time. Maybe it's a paper calendar. Maybe it's the shopping list. Yeah, even with everything going digital, we still like to jot down so we can cross off the things we need to buy. Just me.
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6: Hi, I'm Simon Allaby from Turn the Page. At the 2016 Malaysian Grand Prix, British driver Lewis Hamilton seemed to be having it all his own way. He leant from the front and was on course for an easy win. But that all changed in lap 43 when his engine burst into flames and suddenly his race was over. As in sport, so too in life. All too frequently, those at the top of their game suffer some sudden catastrophic failure that leads to a spectacular fall from grace. The human engine that so often lets us down is the heart, which the Bible describes as being deceitful above all things and beyond cure. Our hearts are divided, wrestling between desires that are both good and evil, and sometimes the evil overwhelms us and wins out. So is there any way to prevent such failure and the tragedy that ensues? Well, the Bible tells us that God makes the following promise to those who choose to follow him. I will give you an undivided heart and put a new spirit in you. I will remove from you your heart of stone and give you a heart of flesh.

UCB2, Chris Tomlin, Brandon Lake, and from I See You to a great hymn of praise. Why not sing along with Darlene Check? Mm-hmm.

A reminder of today's memory verse. And rather obsessed as we have been with the weather, more than normal actually this week, and hopefully the presence of rain, like refreshing nourishment it comes, and a reminder of how God refreshes us. Psalm 72 and verse 6, our memory verse today. May he be like rain falling on a mown field, like showers watering the earth. Wonderful. May he be like rain

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1: The word for today is pray for wisdom. In Proverbs chapter 2 and verse 6 we read, "Only the Lord gives wisdom." Here's Paul's prayer for the Ephesian church, that God may give you the spirit of wisdom and revelation, Ephesians 1 verse 17. For the Colossian church, he asked that God would fill them with the knowledge of his will in all wisdom and spiritual understanding, Colossians 1 verse 9. James wrote, "If any of you lacks wisdom, let him ask of God, and it will be given to him. But let him ask in faith with no doubting," James 1 verses 5 and 6. Godly wisdom also comes to us by Bible reading. This is why Paul, in his last letter before being beheaded for the gospel, wrote to his successor Timothy and said, "From childhood you have known the Holy Scriptures, which are able to make you wise for salvation," 2 Timothy 3 verse 15. How would you know that the wisdom you're walking in comes from God? God's wisdom begins with a holy life, characterized by getting along with others. It is gentle and reasonable, overflowing with mercy and blessings, not hot one day and cold the next, not two-faced, James 3 verse 17. As young Solomon took the throne of Israel, God asked him, "What shall I give you?" 1 Kings 3 verse 5. Solomon answered, "Give to your servant an understanding heart." The speech pleased the Lord that Solomon had asked this thing, 1 Kings 3 verses 9 and 10. As a result, Solomon became known as one of the wisest men who ever lived, and he wrote three of the books of the Bible. And the God who gave him wisdom will give it to you too. All you have to do is pray for it and open your heart and mind to his word. That's the word for today on UCB.

0: Now, a few weeks ago, the lovely Ali got in touch with our prayer breakthrough hour to invite us to pray for an opportunity she was going to for interview to look into volunteering. And volunteering she did. It was great this week to hear back from Ali, who had been on Logos Hope in Dublin for the week, who was doing deep Bible training in the morning, as Ali wrote, and then we were out on shift. I was in the book fair, which had many different stations, keeping it tidy, being on the gangway, welcoming people on board. A couple of days I was in the hold, helping clear a container of food delivery with 25 kilogram bags of flour and rice. Oh, Ali, muscles for days. They were heavy, you say, but the experience from sharing the gospel with so many people coming to us in the middle of the bookstore asking for prayer, sitting in the dining room with maybe 300 volunteers from all across the world, with that one thing in common, that we all love Jesus. We want vibrant community to become Jesus followers. What a wonderful example of love in action. Ali, you're going to have so many stories to share. And well done. Thank you for all you've been doing.
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4: Hi, I'm Ruth Rice, Director of For New Wellbeing, a charity where it's okay not to be okay. I wonder, do you have people asking you questions like this? Hi, how are you? Are you okay? So the inference is the only answer is there. Yes, I'm okay, thank you. I had this the other day when I went into a shop and I wanted to say, no, not really, and give them the whole story. There was a time in my life when I really wasn't okay. I had a massive breakdown, and that's where this charity started. I can remember saying, I just feel really empty. One of the passages I found in the Bible that really helped me was Matthew chapter 5, where Jesus is blessing. Blessed are the poor in spirit. And I felt really poor in spirit. And then he says, for theirs is the kingdom of heaven. Isn't it amazing to know that a kingdom, a whole kingdom, belongs to those of us who might not be okay today?

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1: In the secret. I want to know you. What an invitation, God. I'm hungry to know you more. How do I do that? In worship, in prayer, in curiosity. Going deeper in your word. Vineyard Worship. Open our hour of classic praise. Welcome. There is power. Here's Lincoln Brewster.

He writes big power anthems that remind us of just how great our God is. Wonderful anthem. There is power. One name can save. One name breaks every chain. One name always. Jesus. Lincoln Brewster taking us back to 2014 on your UCB2. Here's Israel and Jesus at the centre. Jesus.

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And I always love to return down memory lane to those songs that have stuck around over the years from 2013, from Passion, Carrie Job and Revelation Song Plays on UCB2. 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

In our worship, we declare who God is. In our worship, we recognize the goodness, the faithfulness, the majesty, the power and might of our God. In our worship, we come vulnerable. We come ready. We come acknowledging that we cannot do this thing of life without our God. 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I give you my soul. I live for you alone. And that recognition

0: playing you the classics every Saturday lunchtime from 1 till 2. Abby Gregory keeping you company with, from Michael W. Smith, the wonderful Agnes Day. Just gone 1:36. Thank you as you're tuned in.
1: Let me hear the worshipers!

to 1992. It's amazing how the years, they fly by. But the songs, they stand strong. And they're songs that I remember singing in church as a much younger girl. And I'm sure some of these songs are way markers for you in your walk of faith, in a journey with God by your side. Wonderful to return to them. And maybe younger in faith, you're just starting to grow this rich catalogue of worship songs from down through the years that aid you in worship and helping us praise.

You drank the cup of God's vengeance. You took on yourself the punishment that we deserved so that we might receive mercy. As the Father sent you, you are now sending us to show mercy instead of judgment, generosity instead of selfishness, and kindness instead of prejudice, to bring hope to the hopeless, healing to the wounded, and love to the outcast.

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Athe Music with Kane. What a fantastic collaboration. That is I'm Alive. Just after 2 o'clock, good afternoon and welcome to Saturday's with Samuel. Today being the 22nd of August. I hope you're doing well. And hey, perhaps even it's your birthday today. Happy birthday from all of us. Well, my name is Samuel, with you through until 5, playing you wonderful music. And how do I know it's wonderful? Well, I'm just about to play you this. And this is...

0: You're listening to UCB2. Lovely to have your company. Kingly Music with Hands Up. Hands Up. Let's get into God's Word this afternoon. It's always good to do that, isn't it? Reading this afternoon from the book of John, chapter 3 and verse 24. The one who keeps God's commands lives in him and he in them. And this is how we know that he lives in us. We know it by the Spirit he gave us. Lord, thank you for your Spirit. Thank you for your commands. And Lord, thank you for all you've done in our lives today. May today, Lord, be used for your glory and for your namesake. May the things we've done and the things we will do be honoring and pleasing to your name. In Jesus' name we pray. Amen.
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3: Hi, I'm Fred Drummond from Evangelical Alliance. The early church had a radical obedience, step by step, going in the right direction, following Jesus. Whether it was breaking bread together and eating and sharing hospitality, whether it was making space for others, whether it was meeting in the temple courts together, out amongst people, in every area of their lives, their encounter with Jesus had an impact. That's a big challenge for me in my kind of suburban house and car and iPad and phone. How much does stuff play a big part in my identity and my life? Living to serve, no matter the cost, and the kingdom will come.

0: Recorded in the city of Coventry. So if you're listening in the city of Coventry this afternoon, hello to you, Coventry Elam Worship, and you picked me up. Looking back this week at the life of John Irvine, the children of the British director have remembered him as a romantic warrior and storyteller following his death. He was 86 and is perhaps best known for the 1979 TV series Tinker Tailor Soldier Spy, which won two BAFTAs. He then headed to Hollywood to take charge of films, including Raw Deal with Arnold Schwarzenegger, The Dogs of War with Christopher Walken, and Next of Kin with Liam Neeson, to name but a few big names, of course. He has been remembered as a wonderful storyteller, and I love storytellers, those people that can bring things to life, and he certainly was one of those. Remembering John Irvine, who's passed away at the age of 86.
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0: 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Warehouse worship and heaven on earth. 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We can't get away from that. But where does our wisdom, where does our help and strength come from? It comes from the Lord. And today could be the day that we pray for wisdom. Let's find out more.
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2: The word for today is pray for wisdom. In Proverbs chapter 2 and verse 6 we read, "Only the Lord gives wisdom." Here's Paul's prayer for the Ephesian church, "that God may give you the spirit of wisdom and revelation," Ephesians 1 verse 17. For the Colossian church, he asked that God would fill the

verse 15. How would you know that the wisdom you're walking in comes from God? God's wisdom begins with a holy life, characterized by getting along with others. It is gentle and reasonable, overflowing with mercy and blessings, not hot one day and cold the next, not two-faced. James 3, verse 17. As young Solomon took the throne of Israel, God asked him, "What shall I give you?" 1 Kings 3, verse 5. Solomon answered, "Give to your servant an understanding heart." The speech pleased the Lord that Solomon had asked this thing. 1 Kings 3, verses 9 and 10. As a result, Solomon became known as one of the wisest men who ever lived, and he wrote three of the books of the Bible. And the God who gave him wisdom will give it to you too. All you have to do is pray for it and open your heart and mind to his word. That's the word for today on UCB.

I'm glad that you are here. Now, we have had some rain over the last few days, even though this weekend should be nice. We have had a few downpours. But in terms of the drought conditions that we've been experiencing, it sadly isn't enough. And drought conditions could persist into the new year. That is according to a group of experts. Now, the National Drought Group is warning that autumn months aren't forecast to be wet enough for the parched ground to recover. Now, the group will now meet weekly rather than monthly after the driest July in 190 years and 5 heat waves over the summer. All of Wales and most of England are currently in drought. So, of course, we pray for all the teams who are meeting to not only assess the data, but look in ways that we can improve our life and replenish the earth. You know, we can all do our bit. And I'm sure if you are in one of those affected areas with the hosepipe ban and things like that, it's just small steps. But of course, things that we can all be doing to help the cause.

vertical worship with one and only Jesus. Now, this time next week, of course, we'll be at the Big Church Festival. It has come around, hasn't it? You know, the build-up and the excitement. And then, oh, wow, it's next week. And so, I don't know, if you're heading off to the Big Church Festival, no doubt you've already started thinking about your packing. Maybe that's what you're doing this weekend, sorting out clothes. And if you're camping, all the supplies, you've got to be organized. And, you know, don't be like me, who leaves these things to the last minute. But all this week, we would love to know, and of course, to hear from you, if you are heading off to the Big Church Festival. You can send us a WhatsApp message. That number is 01782. 922220.

0: It won't be long now. It's Blessing Offer here on UCB2. Lovely to have your company. It is Saturdays with Samuel. We're after 3 o'clock. We're talking about angels. Being an angel. We're talking dash cams. And, of course, testing your Bible knowledge with our Odd One Out game as well. So I hope you're enjoying the show. Lots still to look forward to. But I want to remind you, as we head up to the news at three, that we not only listen to the news, but we find out what's going on and pray about those things that maybe God lays on our hearts. So I'll leave you to think about that as we head up to your news very, very soon with music from Lou Fellingham.
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6: Hi, my name is Chip Kowalsing, and alongside my wife Sarah, we lead Harvest City Church in Leicester. Matthew 11, 28-29 says it this way, "Come to me, all who are weary and heavy laden, and I would give you rest. Take my yoke upon you and learn from me, for I am gentle and humble in heart, and you would find rest for your souls." You know, when it feels like you're surrounded by problems and negativity and the whole world is against you, and even in your mind you feel like, how am I going to do this? Remember that God is right there. You are surrounded by His grace and His love. Basking in God's awesome presence, you will get through every desperate moment. Hey, Psalms tells us that the mountains or the problems melt like wax in the presence of the Lord. We all struggle with moments in life when we feel like things are falling apart around us. But by God's grace, through the Holy Spirit, you can stand strong.

Christian Stanfill, recorded at the Passion Conference. And God, you're so good. It is Saturdays with Samuel. Good afternoon. Hope you're enjoying your day so far. We are here at UCB2 to encourage you, strengthen your faith, and to play you wonderful worship music. So, should we crack on with that? I thought so. The Gettys now, Keith and Kristen Getty with Cochrane & Co, did a collaboration recently with a song called As For Me and My House. I think you're going to like this.

0: recorded live as for me and my house. Now, small blessings, kindness, those things that just ripple, those things that overflow, can make such a difference to people's lives each and every day. And today is a day that we are actually being reminded to do that because it's National Be an Angel Day. Now, we're not talking about giant acts of heroism, small acts of kindness. And I'm sure that there have been moments in your life where you have said, oh, there was such an angel, or, oh, you're an angel in that situation. We can all be that. Little bits of kindness, showing grace, gratitude, forgiveness and love. All those things make this world a better place.
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3: 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What began with a simple vision and a handful of people willing to trust God has grown into a ministry reaching millions across the UK and beyond. It's a story of faith in action, of lives changed, of ordinary people stepping forward even when the past wasn't clear. But this is not just a story about the past. It's a reminder that God is still at work today, still speaking, still moving, and still inviting people to play their part. You can order your copy of This Is Our Story at ucb.co.uk/our story.
4: Hi, my name's Ali and I'm from Cliff College. A while ago, I found myself in a little coffee shop in Chicago en route to a conference in St. Louis, Missouri. In the coffee shop, we met a young girl who'd just auditioned for The Voice and be rejected for the second time. The young lady in the process sang over and over again her audition song until it became a little bit awkward. It became clear that this girl had pinned a lot of her hopes on this audition for The Voice. All her dreams had been shattered. I experienced a God who stands alongside me in all the dreams and the decisions and the journeys I am on. I experience a God that offers me choice when the decisions aren't clear which one to make. There is no perfect route, but instead a God who wants to experience the fullness of life and navigate through all the options he has for us.

0: A beautiful hymn, and if you love your hymns, of course, that is a fantastic place to go. Sunday night, 8 o'clock, with Simon. He's here tomorrow. Katie Gustafan and Christopher Rayner with This I Know. Brings the time to 21 minutes past 3. You're listening to UCB2. Last week, I was installing a dash cam into my wife's car. My wife used to have one, and then it broke, and we never really got around to replacing it. She told me last week, she goes, oh, I was on the motorway, and this peasant cut me up, and, you know, it was really dangerous. And it's in one of those situations where, you know, if anything was to happen, of course, you know, the dash cam footage would have been a huge, huge help. So I said, right, we won't have to pay a lot of money, you know. So we actually managed to get one quite cheap. So it was my job to install it, tuck all the wires, and but it's working. It's looking okay. She's very, very grateful. The reason I tell you that story is to tell you that 3 in 10 drivers now have a dash cam, which is up from 2 in 10 in 2018. I thought actually it would be higher, but the AEA says 7% of drivers have used footage to support an insurance claim after a crash. It says the video can be particularly useful when there's a dispute over what happened. Of course, you can get front and rear cameras, but it's one of those, if, you know, someone cuts you up and, I don't know, God forbid, they hit you or whatever, and they say it wasn't me, well... Well, I have a video to prove otherwise. So it's interesting. It's grown, but I didn't think. I thought it would be a lot more than 3 in 10 drivers having dash cams. But yeah, we find them very useful. I just have to remember that it also records sound. So when I'm singing in the car, it might also be recording that too. And hey, no one needs to hear that.
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3: Hi, my name is Steve Campbell from the C3 Church, Cambridge. The time was 12:02 a.m. The place, Lake Tekapo, New Zealand, a UNESCO Dark Sky Reserve. The date, my birthday, 21st of January. My daughters, with whom we were sharing a camper van, had woken me to see the night sky and sing happy birthday. As I stepped out of the van and looked into the sky, literally, my breath was taken away. The stars were so crystal clear. It was like you were part of the sky. You were in it and felt you could touch them. The Milky Way was so clear. Then it struck me, an overwhelming feeling. I felt so small. And then a song came into my head. Psalm 8. When I consider your heavens, the work of your fingers, the moon and stars which you set in place, what is mankind that you are mindful of them? Human beings that you care for them. You've made them a little lower than the angels and crowned them with glory and honor. You made them ruler over the works of your hands. You put everything under their feet. Remember, in the midst of this incredible creation, God has given us dignity and destiny by bestowing honor on us to play our part. We are crowned, dignified rulers. This is our God-given identity and task. O Lord, our Lord, how majestic is your name.

Ryan Kennedy and Be My, just one of our brand new songs this month here on Used to Be Two, just after 3:30. So it is time for our odd one out game, an opportunity to test your Bible knowledge. So I've got 4 clues, as always, and all you've got to do is tell me which one of these is the odd one out. Okay, so we've got Elijah, Elisha, Samuel, and Solomon. Elijah, Elisha, Samuel, and Solomon. Which one of those could be the odd one out? I'll leave you to think about that one.

Tasha Layton and Lay It Down. Right, let's round off then our competition this afternoon, just for a bit of fun, our odd one out game. These were your four clues: Elijah, Elisha, Samuel and Solomon. Which one of those was the odd one out? Well, congratulations if the answer was Solomon. Because Elijah, Elisha and Samuel were prophets. Solomon was king of Israel. So yes, there we go. It was as simple as that. So well done if you got that one right. You're very clever.

answer. Calvary Music and Praise the One. Well, we are here to praise Jesus, lift up his name. And you know, tuning into UCB2 this afternoon, you've done an awesome thing. Thank you so much for being there. My name is Samuel, with you through until 5. So let me tell you what is coming up still on the program this afternoon. Well, we're talking snails. It's an interesting story, actually, but I'm looking forward to sharing it with you. We'll also be talking about forests and also about love. So, yeah. And or maybe we'll be talking about Big Church Festival as well, of course, happening next weekend. In fact, we'll already be into day 2 of the festival this time next weekend. So, yeah. Remarkable, isn't it, how time flies? But very, very much looking forward to bringing you some great content next weekend. But for now, we've got to head up to your 4 o'clock news. We'll update you with that next, with more great music as well. Still to come.

No height, no depth, no width, no length. Nothing can separate us from the love of God that's in Christ Jesus. Glory to God. Well, that's an encouraging start to our 4 o'clock hour. Good afternoon if you are just switching your radio on to UCB2. My name is Samuel. Spending Saturday afternoon with you playing some wonderful worship, including songs from Canyon Hills Worship, Bethel and Jono Peatman, all still to come. But first, what I would call a sweet song. I wonder if you can get the reference.

0: Did you get the sweet little reference I shared there? Of course, it is Honey in the Rock. Now, a woman is preparing a dinner for her parents and sends her husband out to buy some fresh snails. The husband buys the snails, then pops into the pub for a quick drink. Well, one thing leads to another, and he stays for a few rounds. So many, in fact, that by the time he leaves, it's 9 in the evening. Well, realizing he's extremely late, the husband runs home, pours the snails over the path leading to his house. Then he rings the bell. Well, his furious wife opens the door. "Where have you been?" she screams. Well, the husband waves back to the snails. "Come on, lads. We're almost there."
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5: I'm Anthony Delaney from Ivy Church Manchester. In his autobiographical novel, Everything Sad is Untrue, Daniel Nayeri, he asked the reader a great question. Would you rather have a God who listens or a God who speaks? Be careful of the answer. There are gods all over the world who just want you to express yourself. At their worst, the people who want a God who listens are self-centered. They just want to live in the land of do as you please. And the ones who want a God who speaks are cruel. They just want law and justice to crush everything. Love is empty without justice, but justice is cruel without love. And in case it wasn't obvious, the answer is both. God should be both. End quote. I love that. And when I look through the Gospels, I see Jesus is the God who listens. He stops, pays attention, focuses on people. But he's also the God who speaks, the greatest teaching with authority, even calling the dead back to life. The Word became flesh. Why not spend time listening and talking with him today?

timeless song from Jenny Lita Riddle and Jonathan Lee. 22 minutes past four. Good afternoon. It's been devastating to see across the country the wildfires. So many people affected. People who have lost their homes. Even about 5 minutes from where I live here in Staffordshire. Smoke, fire, ravaging houses, gardens. It's heartbreaking to see. And it's not only, of course, residential areas, but huge swathes of forests as well that have been affected. And I was reading this week about the New Forest. I don't know if you read this, but wildlife in the New Forest, which was ravaged by a fire, will take decades to recover. Forestry England says beech and oak trees, which were hundreds of years old, were destroyed in the blaze. And whilst a considerable amount of amphibians and reptiles were also lost as well, it actually started when a van caught fire on the A31 near Ringwood earlier this month and soon spread. It's often, you know, you look at these wildfires in these vast areas and you think, gosh, it's a shame. And it's one, it's absolutely wonderful to see the heroics of all those who work in our fire service and ambulance and the police. But it's also equally as heartbreaking to lose so many animals in their homes. But we pray that these wildfires would cease, that, Lord, you would protect our forests, wildlife and woodland. And may this be an end to such devastation. Amen.

Just after 4:30, a very, very good afternoon. Hope you're enjoying the show. Got a quote. You know I love my quotes. And St. Augustine once said, since love grows within you, so beauty grows. For love is the beauty of the soul. So if you look in the mirror today and you go, I'm not very beautiful. Well, if you, of course, are filled with love, and particularly God's love, since love grows within you, so beauty grows. For love is the beauty of the soul. So shine bright today.

Wren Collective, who will be at this year's Big Church Festival. Now, I know we're a week away, but there is still an opportunity for you to get discounted tickets if you are a last-minute Larry. So a bit like me, yes. You can head to ucb.co.uk/Big Church Festival. 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But UCB are going to be there. We would love to see you as we talk to artists, we talk to guests, talk to you. It's going to be absolutely wonderful. So make sure you don't miss an opportunity if you still want to head to the Big Church Festival. 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

0: It is a beautiful prayer. And, you know, it doesn't have to be early in the morning or even late at night. It can be just after 4:45 in the afternoon that we can allow God to move in our lives. Holy Spirit, come, like a flood, like a fire. That Jesus, you would speak to us today, guide our thoughts and our intention and our eyes firmly on you. May we be used for your glory and for your name's sake. Amen.
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4: Hi there, my name is John Kirkby, CBE, founder of Christians Against Poverty and more recently, the Isaiah 61 movement. However, thought I just can't share my faith with people. I don't know what to do. I'm frightened of rejection and judgment. Then you are not alone. Some recent research from the Evangelical Alliance says that 8 out of 10 Christians are struggling to share their faith. In Isaiah 61 verse 1 to 2, it says that you can in some ways relax. Firstly, you and I, we don't save anyone. That is the work of the Holy Spirit. Let Jesus' Great Commission says we should all go into the world and make disciples, i.e. get involved. The promise in Isaiah 61 is that the Spirit of the Sovereign Lord is upon us all to preach good news to the brokenhearted, the captives and the prisoners. Jesus chose those verses in Luke 4. He launched his ministry. That's how much they're meant to him. I've been so gripped by this for the last 30 years. Trust me, you can share your faith.

You, Lord, deserve every piece of my heart. I hope the songs, the things we've spoken about, have blessed you this afternoon. Thank you so much for your company. Lydia is on the way from 5 o'clock. I know that she's looking forward to your company. But let me pray the Lord's Prayer as we finish this afternoon. Our Father in heaven, hallowed be thy name. Thy kingdom come and thy will be done on earth as it is in heaven. Give us this day our daily bread, and forgive us our sins as we forgive those who sin against us. And lead us not into temptation, but deliver us from evil. For the kingdom and the power and the glory are yours, now and forever. Amen. Amen. I'll see you tomorrow from 10. God bless.

Hey, welcome to the show. You tuned in to UCB 2. It's me, Lydia, keeping you company. Hope your weekend is off to a good start. And kickstarting the show in a great way with Brandon B and Awake the Sleeper. Take up your cross and go. Some encouraging lyrics and reminding us that everywhere that we go, that God is right there with us, that His presence is peace.

0: Here on UCB2 Seven Hills Worship and anywhere you go. And do you know and believe that today? The one thing I know is I'll go anywhere you go. And God has been there before us. And hey, can I just encourage you this weekend? Don't rush past the evidence of God's goodness. When you feel overwhelmed, when you feel rushed, why not pause, look around and see the goodness of God.
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1: Hi, my name's Paul Lloyd. I'm from Victory Outreach Manchester. In Ephesians chapter 2, verse 10, it says this: "For we are God's masterpiece. He has created us anew in Christ Jesus, so we can do the things that he planned for us long ago." There's a huge statue of King David by the great sculptor Michelangelo, which is considered a masterpiece. One legend has it that once Michelangelo was on a scaffold chiseling away at David's face, one of his apprentices called up, "Maestro, what are you doing?" Michelangelo replied, "I'm crafting David's face." "But how do you know what to do?" came the response. The master looked down and said, "I just chip away everything that doesn't look like David." Isn't it true that in our lives, God uses the tools of time and trauma and circumstances to chip away from us everything that doesn't look like Jesus?

a song of praise for your weekend. Let everything that has breath. It's Gas Street Music and Tim Hughes here on UCB 2. Hey, why not share the smiles? Get in touch. Let me know what your joy of the week has been. Share them on by dropping an email to lydia@ucb.co.uk. Your joys of the week. For me, it's been some home-baked goods. Chocolate chip cookies that went into the oven, warm and gooey on the inside and crisp on the outside. But what has your joy of the week been? What has put a smile on your face? The email lydia@ucb.co.uk.

Song of the Saints, it's Phil Wickham here on UCB2. Hey, welcome to the show if you've just switched on your radio. You know, it's hard to see why we need wisdom these days. And as we look at the life of Solomon, who wrote three books of the Bible, we're going to hear about why we should pray for wisdom in our word for today. But first, we've got some more music.

0: Hey, how are you doing this Saturday? I don't know what challenges that you faced today. You know, everything in our world, it pushes us away from cultivating habits that lead to wisdom and reflection. 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
2: The word for today is pray for wisdom. In Proverbs chapter 2 and verse 6 we read, "Only the Lord gives wisdom." Here's Paul's prayer for the Ephesian church, that God may give you the spirit of wisdom and revelation, Ephesians 1 verse 17. For the Colossian church, he asked that God would fill them with the knowledge of his will in all wisdom and spiritual understanding, Colossians 1 verse 9. James wrote, "If any of you lacks wisdom, let him ask of God, and it will be given to him. But let him ask in faith with no doubting," James 1 verses 5 and 6. Godly wisdom also comes to us by Bible reading. This is why Paul, in his last letter before being beheaded for the gospel, wrote to his successor Timothy and said, "From childhood you have known the Holy Scriptures, which are able to make you wise for salvation," 2 Timothy 3 verse 15. How would you know that the wisdom you're walking in comes from God? God's wisdom begins with a holy life, characterized by getting along with others. It is gentle and reasonable, overflowing with mercy and blessings, not hot one day and cold the next, not two-faced, James 3 verse 17. As young Solomon took the throne of Israel, God asked him, "What shall I give you?" 1 Kings 3 verse 5. Solomon answered, "Give to your servant an understanding heart." The speech pleased the Lord that Solomon had asked this thing, 1 Kings 3 verses 9 and 10. As a result, Solomon became known as one of the wisest men who ever lived, and he wrote three of the books of the Bible. And the God who gave him wisdom will give it to you too. All you have to do is pray for it and open your heart and mind to his word. That's the word for today on UCB.

0: 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Hey, we believe here at UCB that if you're heading to a Big Church Festival, which we're on the countdown to, whether you've been before or whether you're going for the first time, we believe that you will find the joy. 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
5: This is Pastor Paul Hodgson with one of my heroes of faith. In England 1660, John Bunyan did not take his opportunity to run away when he heard that he would probably be arrested for preaching the gospel. So he ended up serving 12 years in Bedford Prison, which although it was very hard for his young wife with four small children, it was a godsend for us. Bunyan was far from idle in jail and wrote a large number of books, including Pilgrim's Progress. Bunyan portrayed the Christian life as a great adventure, and he was right. Pilgrim started his journey of faith by coming to the foot of the cross, having his burden of sin fall from his shoulders. Have you started the greatest journey of all yet? If not, Bunyan's picture of Pilgrim at the cross is the starting point.

Hey, if you're having an adventurous Saturday and start to your weekend, or whether you're simply just unwinding, we're here to help you through those hours, through the day, with lots of praise and worship. Continuing the worship as we make our way toward our latest news.

Hey, this is UCB2, the home of hope and worship. Hearing from Jonathan Miller there with The Promise, and it is 6 minutes past six. How are you doing this Saturday? It's me, Lydia, keeping you company. And hey, whether you're just picking up some of the essentials from the shops, if you're in the kitchen, baking, cooking, whatever you're up to, hey, you're very welcome here on UCB2.

0: and we can trust in a God of the impossible. Throwback to Wednesday when I was driving back from work and a pheasant stepped out onto the road in front of my car, but thankfully it crossed to the other side and everything was okay. But after that, it was good to read about how urban design, it can lead to simple ideas that genuinely improve everyday life. In the Netherlands, wildlife bridges are built over the highways to allow wild animals to cross safely and to reconnect with their natural habitats. So if that's you on the road, safe travels for you. And is it a scenic drive?
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5: My name's Aaron Kent, personal and professional development life coach and owner of Elevate Youth. If you go to a store and buy a computer, you are also given a manuscript, which clearly tells you how you can maneuver your way around the computer, and in case something was to go wrong, how you can solve the problem. And you're also given some form of guarantee. If this happens, then bring it back to us. Bring it back to the source, the person who has made and created the computer. If you are consistently surrounding yourself with people who are consistently negative about themselves, about you, about the world, it's very easy for those negative thoughts to then consume your mind. God is our source. God is the one who created us. Read the word, get to know God, and get to know what God says about you.

amazing. And it has been so amazing to hear that one all throughout this month of August, getting to play it just for you by Elevation Rhythm, who is the youth expression of Elevation Church based in Charlotte, North Carolina, making music for the next generation to sing, to dance and to worship. And they released their first album, Growing Pains, in 2022, followed by This Is the Gospel in 2023, featuring the original version of Praises. But wasn't it good to hear Amazing, featuring Josiah Queen, how we were heading one way, but then God stepped in.

difference in your day. Let's think for a moment about some of the simple ideas that can help improve everyday life and really make a huge difference. Things like this. I read that in Italy, the railing of a castle is engraved in Braille to describe the magnificent landscape to visually impaired visitors, allowing them to imagine the view. Now, simple ideas that can just help even one individual out. So what has that thing been for you?

0: Hey, thanks for choosing UCB 2. So today, a bit of a sweet occasion. It's National Pecan Tort Day. And the pecan tree grows throughout the southern United States, particularly in Georgia, Texas, and New Mexico. And it's also the official state tree of Texas. The tree was initially found in Europe by Spanish explorers, and they introduced the pecan tree to Europe and then to other countries. So have you been baking today? Or have you visited a local bakery? A family favourite, the Cheesecake Factory, that we would stop by on our holidays. And just got me thinking that no doubt that they would have a pecan cheesecake there.
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3: Hi, I'm Duncan Clark, the senior pastor at Coventry Elim Church. I've always appreciated Jesus' honesty. He never pretended that life would be easy. In fact, on one occasion, he gathered his disciples around him and he said to them, "In this world, you will have trouble." How true is that? You only have to take a quick look at the stories that dominate our news feeds and you'll see that there's a whole load of trouble going on right now. But I'm also glad that Jesus didn't stop there. He also said to those same disciples, "Do not let your hearts be troubled." In other words, don't allow the trouble that surrounds you to get on the inside of you. My prayer for you is that you would experience that kind of peace today, that the God of hope will fill you with all joy and peace as you trust in Him.

Well, we are approaching our latest news at 7 o'clock, and diving into God's Word in the next hour as we hear from TBN Presents. And we're going to be thinking about evangelism.

It's 5 minutes past seven. You are tuned in to UCB 2 and getting to hear from Irene Rock there with Cleanse, Restore, Renew. It's me, Lydia, keeping you company. And hey, if you find yourself in a valley moment, good news that we heard in that one, you will lead me out of the valley. Our God leads us and he renews our strength. We're also going to be hearing some more good news as we hear the good news of Jesus. Some Bible teaching on the way. We've got some more music, but why not grab your Bible, get that ready, pop the kettle on, and catch you the other side of some more music.

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6: Hi, I'm Kieran Kelly from the Christian Institute. Here's some good news for you today. Your existence is no mere cosmic accident. You were deliberately made by God. Genesis chapter 1 verse 26 says, "Let us make man in our image, after our likeness." Verse 27 reiterates it. God created man in His own image. Male and female, He created them. Although it's marred by the fall, everyone bears the image of God, whether they realize it or not. All people are uniquely valuable in a way not shared by the rest of creation. Regardless of sex, race, or creed, all men and women, boys and girls, possess the most profound dignity and worth. Human life is precious, from when it begins at conception all the way through to when we die. And it's precious not because of our quality of life, not because of our gifts and abilities, but because we are made in God's image.

0: Jesus, you are joy, the joy of Jesus, and the joy of the Lord, that is your strength. Ellie Limebear, and give me joy. What is evangelism? It's something that God has called us to inspire people, and we'll feel closer to God when we evangelize. We are a people called to spread the good news of Jesus, and we're going to be learning more about evangelism, as that is what today's message is titled, as we hear now from Reverend David Peterson on TBN Presents.
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2: Hi, I'm Reverend David Peterson, and today I want to speak to you about evangelism. So just looking at Matthew chapter 28, verses 19 to 20, and it reads, "Go therefore and make disciples of all nations, baptizing them in the name of the Father and of the Son and of the Holy Spirit, and teaching them to obey everything that I have commanded you. And remember, I am with you always to the end of the age." You know, Jesus really set them on a mission of evangelism. You know, even before you get to the discipling and baptizing and even the teaching, you have to first engage with people and let them know that Jesus is Lord. You know, I believe that all Christians have a certain level of responsibility to evangelize, whether it's a shape of evangelism at work, you know, whether it's your place of education. You know, you might be the only Christian in your entire family. You can start with your uncles, with your aunties, with your little cousins, and make sure that your family get saved. You know, we are the ones that are to come forward with the word, with the good news about who Jesus is and how he has called us and what he has done in our lives to inspire people, you know, not just in our circle of influence, but maybe across the whole world. You know, a couple of weeks ago, I went on an evangelism tour with one of my good friends. And it was powerful. We went up and down the country, you know, really preaching. You know, we spoke to people on the street. People were healed. People gave their lives to Christ. It was powerful because evangelism will release so much of God's Spirit that's on the inside of you. You'll feel closer to God than ever before. If God is calling you to a place of evangelism, maybe that might be your office out of the fivefold ministry. Maybe the Holy Spirit has been pushing you to evangelize, but you're terrified, but you're afraid. You might have your tracks ready. You might have said, right, I'm going outside this station. I'm going to be outside Stratford Station. I'm going to be outside Bow in East London. I'm going outside Brixton Station to preach the word of the Lord. I want to encourage you to evangelize, to spread the good news of Jesus Christ. And maybe God ain't calling you to, you know, pile up some tracks and go to a station. Maybe the Lord is telling you to spark up a conversation at work, you know, when it comes to a place or a moment in your workplace where people are sharing what they did over the weekend. You know, you might say, I went to church, or, you know, I was involved in a Bible study, or I was looking at a church service online. And share the gospel with your colleagues at work. I'm not saying that you need to stand up on your table, you know, or stand on your chair and say, everybody in my workplace, look at me, I'm a Christian, I'm a Christian, I'm a Christian. Give your life to Jesus, give your life to Jesus, and get fired. Your manager's telling you to pipe down. No, you shut up. The word of the Lord has to be established. And you lose your job. I ain't saying to go, you know, be over the top like that. Maybe you can do that kind of thing outside of a train station. But in work, we have to use wisdom. There's ways to evangelize where it's just one-on-one conversations. Maybe even if you had like a little card on your desk with a scripture on it, like a psalm on it, you know, you say, do you know, I just need some time just to pray, you know, let people know that you're a believer. Because one thing that I've learned, a lot of Christians have this idea or philosophy, oh no, nobody at my workplace knows that I believe, you know, it's private between me and God. And some people, they're not trying to be wise, but they're embarrassed or they're ashamed of their faith. And you have to spark the balance because Christ said, if you deny me before men, I will deny you before my Father in heaven. So we need to be open about our faith. Because I remember working in a workplace where I was doing street fundraising and, you know, people used to laugh at me. You know, people will say them Christian jokes and they will mock you whenever something has happened in the news about a minister being exposed for wrongdoing. They'll come and talk to you about it. They'll criticize you. But at least they knew I was the one. When it came to hard times in their lives, most of them came to me for prayer. I'll never forget a young lady at my workplace, even though she was among the people who were laughing at me when I'd have my Bible out on my desk, who were laughing at me whenever things would happen in the news that made Christianity look bad or made Christians seem bad. She went to the doctors and found out that she was unable to have children. And I prayed for a woman who was unable. The doctor said that she couldn't have children. And she was able to give birth. Because sometimes God will place you, whether it's in a school, whether it's in a college, whether it's in university, whether you're working in IT, in media, in music, sometimes God will strategically place you in that department, in that atmosphere, in that sphere of life to bring forth his word. We can't all be pastors. We can't all be a vicar like me. We can't all be going on the streets and evangelizing in the cinema. But we can all be evangelists in our respected places. We can all display characteristics of the Holy Spirit, features of his Son, Jesus Christ. We can carry the kingdom of God on the inside of us and allow it to be emulated in our approach to work. We can be that person that's a good example. And when people say to you, you know, how come you're so blessed? What causes you to always be on time? What inspires you to make sure that you're kneaded up and you look the part? And you say, do you know what? It's the grace of God. It's my faith in God. I wake up, I pray, I ask for his grace. I ask for his mercy. Because sometimes your life can be the strongest sermon that you'll ever preach. But there are some of you who God is calling you to the highways and byways. God is calling you to mount the pulpit. Don't get into that temptation of trying to be cute and saying, yes, I feel like God is calling me, but I'm still running. It's not funny. There are souls that are connected to your gift of evangelism. There are people's eternity that is connected to you opening your mouth. There are people's freedom, people's joy, people's happiness, people's breakthrough that's in your spirit. And God will hold you accountable. There's times when I think, oh my gosh, cameras, lights, action. Am I ready to go on television? I've gone on television and people have called places that I've preached at and said, oh, I didn't like what he said about TV on television. I didn't like what Reverend David said on TV. And there's people that have criticized me. But it doesn't matter. The only opinion that will last forever is the opinion of your Heavenly Father. We have to take up the mantle of evangelism. We have to be the light in the darkness. Yes, Lord. Jesus refers to us as the light of the world, as the salt of the earth. He gave his followers a great commission to go forth and to baptize in the name of the Father, Son, and the Holy Spirit. We are called to lead people and to encourage people and to inspire people to take the next step in Christ. You might have a friend that you led to the Lord and they've never been baptized. You are there to encourage them. Not to force them, but to encourage them to make that public declaration, to go through that water baptism, to be baptized, and to affirm their seat in heavenly places. Maybe the Lord is telling you, listen, I need you to start a Bible study. Whether you use Zoom or Teams or one in your home, maybe God is calling you to disciple people. And I know what it's like because people refer young people to me all the time and say, look, Reverend David, I've got this troubled young man. You call them, you know, the conversation's a bit awkward. But we are still called to disciple those who have made that commitment, to help to train people and to let them know how to be sustained in their walk with Christ. How to remain anchored in God despite the trials of life. How to say no to temptations, to peer pressure. Those of us who have walked with the Lord for many years, we are called to help others to walk with God. When you see your brother or your sister and they have fallen from grace, they have fallen into sin. I'm talking to people at church now. Instead of gossiping about them and dragging their name through the mud, restore such a brother, restore such a sister. This is what the Bible says. Wrap your arms around them and say, listen, I know you fell, I know you messed up, but ask God to forgive you, and he is just and able to do so. As a righteous man falls seven times, but he gets back up again. Failure is not making a mistake or falling down, but failure is staying down. It's time for you to arise, woman of God. It's time for you to arise, man of God. It's time for you to get up, child of the living God. It's time for you to bounce back. This is your bounce back season right now. I speak it into your life in the mighty name of Jesus. This is your season to bounce back. This is your season to make a comeback.

when you say to people, listen, I'm flawed just like you are. But I serve a perfect God who, if you just go to him, he will restore you and bring you to perfect peace. Then you'll be filled with his Holy Spirit. Ask for the baptism of the Holy Ghost so you can be filled with the Holy Spirit. And the Holy Spirit will give you the fire to evangelize. The Holy Spirit will give you that grace to spread the message of Jesus Christ, who came, died, and rose to life. The Holy Spirit will give you that energy, that inspiration. The Spirit of God will give you the words to say. You might be watching this right now and say, listen, I want to evangelize, but I just don't know what to say to people. Ask for the Holy Spirit, number one, and he will give you the words to say. Number two, just start off by saying Jesus loves you. Just tell people, do you know what? Jesus loves you. Just sow that seed in their heart. You don't have to evangelize to the point where, you know, people are crying before you. But just sow that seed and allow God to do the rest. Just sow that seed in their heart. Even if you just start by saying Jesus loves you, Jesus cared for you, Jesus died for you. Just sow that seed and allow God to water it so that it will grow. And evangelism is something that can be quite daunting, quite scary, quite intimidating. But sometimes you have to do stuff afraid and let courage empower you as you're doing it. There's been times where I felt the Lord put an impression on me to evangelize on a packed train. And my knees were shaking. My hand was quivering. I felt like Gideon when God told him to destroy the idols in the high places. The Bible says that he was afraid of the people. So he went and did it in the nighttime. Even when fear tries to grip you, when fear tries to hold you back, just find a way just to do it. Even if you don't say nothing, you just stand somewhere or in Oxford Circus with a sign just saying Jesus loves you. Just step out in faith. Even if you just have a sign and you don't say nothing. Even if you just wear a t-shirt that says Jesus loves you or says Jesus on it. Just step out in faith. The more and more you step out in faith in regards to evangelizing, the more courage you will get. The more it will become like second nature. I went on an evangelism tour with evangelist Daniel Chan. You might have seen him on TBN before. We went to Birmingham. We went to Southampton. We went to Wales. Manchester. And when he first gave me the microphone, after all the years of preaching, those nerves were still there. But I have learned when you're walking with God, you have to be led by your faith and not your emotions. You have to be led by your spirit and not by your flesh in order to get the job done. In order to do what God has called you to do. In order to embark upon your journey of evangelism. Gone are the days where people in church used to pray for their family members who were not saved to be saved. What has happened? We're too busy praying for cars and

0: houses and money and husband and wife. The amount of people that DM me, please, man of God, can you tell me when God is sending my husband? Forget chasing a husband, chase Jesus. Go out there and spread the gospel. And your husband will see you evangelizing. And he'll be like, listen, I want a strong woman of God like that. Engage in evangelism. Tell somebody, Jesus loves you. And I don't think that, you know, we should be out there trying to force things down people's throat and, you know, try to put pressure on people to give their life to Jesus. Like the Crusades when they used to go around with swords saying, give your life to Jesus or we're going to chop your head off. I ain't saying that kind of extremity and those levels of extreme behavior. But I am saying to share the message that Jesus loves your neighbor. Share that message with them. And the same way some of your friends might have enticed you into smoking, enticed you into sin, saying, go on, you know, one little drink won't hurt. They might have enticed you into a habit. Just encourage them into Jesus. They say, one little prayer ain't gonna hurt. Reading one little scripture won't hurt. Encourage them to the Lord. You don't have to bash their head with the Bible, but just encourage them. Just message them, say, listen, I prayed for you today. You were on my mind, so I prayed for you. Let them know that you are a praying person so that when times of trouble come, that will be an open door to execute your gift of evangelism. And say to them, listen, would you like to say the prayer of salvation? Would you like to accept Jesus as your Lord and Savior? The least they can say is no, but at least you ask the question. I'm not saying, listen, you have to. No, right now. Listen, lock the door. You ain't leaving my house till you prayed. I ain't saying that level of being extreme. But just give someone that invitation to heaven. That invitation to the best relationship that they will ever engage with. Share with them why you feel so happy. People were surprised I was still worshiping when my father passed away from the coronavirus. It's because I've experienced the glory of Jesus and the Holy Spirit that gives you such strength. Peace that passes your own understanding. You don't even understand why you have peace when you should be stressed out. Why would you not want to share that with somebody? Why would you not want to introduce somebody into such an amazing Savior? If you care for your friend, if you love your friend, just suggest it. Just tell them, I'm praying for you. If you see their life is in turmoil, just say, listen, have you tried Jesus? He's worked for me. He turned my life. Listen, I need to just give an example. He turned me, David Peterson. He turned my life around. He can do it for you as well. So if you're watching this and you haven't given your life to Christ, I'm going to give you that invitation right now. I want to evangelize to you through the TV screen. And I want to ask you if you'd like to repeat this prayer after me. To say, Lord Jesus, be the king of my heart. Be the master of my universe. Lead me into everlasting life. Fill me with your precious Holy Spirit and connect me to my Creator and Heavenly Father. In Jesus' name. Amen. God bless you. See you next time.
1: For more information, please visit tbnuk.org.

0: Cause I have a father who's fighting for my heart. What a savior, what a healer. Yes, I have a father who's fighting for my heart. Keep fighting for this heart.
1: It's good to hear from KXC Worship. That one titled Fighting for My Heart. God, he fights for you. He's already overcome. And the other side, we spent some time learning and hearing about what evangelism is as we turn to God's word, to Matthew chapter 28, verses 19 to 20. And today's message, it was titled Evangelism, as we heard from Reverend David Peterson on TBN Presents. And David Peterson reminded us that Jesus sets us on a mission to disciple, that you and I, we have a certain responsibility to evangelize. And, you know, as we step into the rest of this weekend, how can we continue to share the good news? What might that look like for you?

We are now making our way toward our latest news at 8 o'clock. Dean Healy with you, the other side, helping you to get into God's word, just as we've been doing at this hour, and just getting to hear so many good messages. Hearing the good news as we thought about evangelism in our Bible teaching. Also hearing songs of joy, as we heard from Ellie Limebear. But as you go about the rest of this weekend, let's think about the good news of Jesus. And let's remember that the joy of the Lord is your strength. I'll catch you here on UCB2 from Monday from 1 p.m. sitting in for Abby on afternoons. But hey, keep sharing the smiles over the weekend.

What a perfect song to begin our evening together. That is Joe Akin and As We Gather. And I'm pleased you've chosen to gather with me this Saturday evening on UCB2. Welcome along to the programme. This is Dean with you through till 11 o'clock. Bringing you Bible parables at 9:15 with the reminder tonight that we shouldn't abuse grace. Double Play Saturday has got a Southern Gospel twist a little bit later on, around about 10:30. And we pray for wisdom in the Word for Today.

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1: And tonight we're turning to Psalm 91, verses 1 and 2, verses you may know very well. They say this: "He who dwells in the shelter of the Most High will abide in the shadow of the Almighty. I will say to the Lord, my refuge and my fortress, my God in whom I trust." They're great words, aren't they? And these verses offer a promise of divine protection and peace, inviting us to make God our home, our dwelling, and our shelter. When we stay close to him, we find that special and safe place of hiding that shields us from fear. So tonight, and in the days ahead, know that God is your refuge and strength.

0: Beautiful song from Matt Weeks on UCB2, God, You Are My God. Well, a bit of a gear change now, because our Saturday teaser, can you answer this question tonight? Which pub chain banned playing music or videos out loud and taking speakerphone calls this week? Do you agree with it? I have to say, I think I do. And it should be extended, I think, to public transport. People on trains and buses who play their music out loud, who have loud conversations. I just don't get it. I think we should stop that too. But which pub chain cancelled all of that this week? Playing music videos out loud, taking speakerphone calls. In which pub chain is that now banned? Well, get in touch if you think you know the answer. dean@ucb.co.uk or message me here in the studio on WhatsApp 01782 922 220.
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4: 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The greatest battles are fought in the mind. Your mind is a garden. Your thoughts are the seed. You can grow flowers or you can grow weeds. Look after your mind just as much as your hair. When you fix your thoughts on God, God fixes your thoughts. The Bible says, whatever is true, whatever is noble, whatever is right, whatever is pure, whatever is lovely, whatever is admirable, if anything is excellent or praiseworthy, think about such things. Amen.
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Awesome is he, and awesome are you if you've got the right answer to tonight's Saturday teaser. A few minutes ago, I asked you which pub chain banned playing music or videos out loud and taking speakerphone calls this week. Well, it is indeed Wetherspoons. The rule targets antisocial mobile voice noise following persistent customer complaints. And I say good on them. The only exception, I do feel people should be allowed to play UCB2.

0: Going to be playing you a song called Christ Our Wisdom in a few moments' time. It says, "You are God and we are not. Christ our wisdom be our gladness. When we fail to understand, you ordain all joy and sadness. To fulfill your perfect plan, help us know you rule with power over every raging flood. In our most uncertain hour, you are good and we are loved. Christ our wisdom, we will follow." And I'm playing you that song, not just because it's a good one, but because it follows on nicely from the Word for Today.
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2: The word for today is pray for wisdom. In Proverbs chapter 2 and verse 6 we read, "Only the Lord gives wisdom." Here's Paul's prayer for the Ephesian church, that God may give you the spirit of wisdom.

From childhood, you have known the Holy Scriptures, which are able to make you wise for salvation. 2 Timothy 3, verse 15. How would you know that the wisdom you're walking in comes from God? God's wisdom begins with a holy life, characterized by getting along with others. It is gentle and reasonable, overflowing with mercy and blessings, not hot one day and cold the next, not two-faced. James 3, verse 17. As young Solomon took the throne of Israel, God asked him, "What shall I give you?" 1 Kings 3, verse 5. Solomon answered, "Give to your servant an understanding heart." The speech pleased the Lord that Solomon had asked this thing. 1 Kings 3, verses 9 and 10. As a result, Solomon became known as one of the wisest men who ever lived, and he wrote three of the books of the Bible. And the God who gave him wisdom will give it to you too. All you have to do is pray for it and open your heart and mind to his word. That's the word for today on UCB.

Now, let me take you back to 2001, when a 16-year-old Dean Healy had moved from Maidstone to Birmingham. It was days after the GCSE results day, and he still hadn't received his. And so his dad made a phone call.

to the school, the caretaker answered and remarkably found Dean's A-level GCSE results and gave them over the phone. Well, that's my story of GCSE results day. Mine came a little later than my friends at the time, but I got there and it's turned out all right. If you or someone in your household has been celebrating, or maybe things didn't quite turn out the way you hoped and prayed for in GCSE results this week, know that God will bring it out all right. He is the way.

0: So I shared there the story of getting GCSE results 25 years ago when I was 16 years old. But do you remember receiving your exam results? It's always a nerve-wracking time, isn't it? Glad to be through that. I haven't got to go through that again. But scary how the time goes. 25 years ago, I received mine. But what about you?
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5: I'm Ian Brayshaw from Hope Church Stoke, and I believe in prayer. Sometimes I wonder what I might talk to God about. There's a danger that our prayers become repetitive, and that can be boring. So how can I find something new that I know is worth talking about? Well, every verse in the Bible can be the start of a prayer, because every word in the Bible is there for a reason, and it's because God wants to bring something to our attention. So every verse can be the start of a conversation with Him. You might be saying, I don't have a clue what that means. You might be saying, that's brilliant, thank you so much. You might be saying, do I ever act like that? Or, I struggle with that. Or, I can't measure up to that. You might be saying, wow, or why, or sorry, or help. The truth is, you can say anything you like about it and then see where it goes. Because every verse in the Bible can be the start of a conversation with God.
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Well, I'm having a wonderful time tonight. Hope you are as well. Hope you're enjoying the music. And we've got some Bible teaching coming up in the next hour of the programme when Mike and David are back with us for another week, another Bible parable, this time the fruitless fig tree. And it's all about not abusing grace. That's coming up at 9:15. Double Play Saturday has got a Southern Gospel twist at 10:30. And we take time to pause and pray as well. All of that and the news headlines coming up after this.

Welcome back. That is Noah Cleveland getting another hour of Saturday Evening with Dean Healy underway. I've grabbed myself a coffee. I've got some snacks here in the studio. Why don't you do the same when we can enjoy listening to Bible Parables with Mike and David in 30 minutes. Tonight, it's all about the fruitless fig tree. They're coming up in the next 10 minutes.

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1: We are turning now to Psalm 91, verses 1 to 2. You may know them well. They say this: He who dwells in the shelter of the Most High will abide in the shadow of the Almighty. I will say to the Lord, my refuge and my fortress, my God in whom I trust. I love these verses because they offer a promise of divine protection and peace and invite us to make God our home, our dwelling and our shelter. When we stay close to him, we find that special safe place of hiding that shields us from fear. So remember tonight and in the days ahead that God is your refuge and strength.

0: And that brings the time pretty much to 9:15. We are right on time for this week's Bible Parables Explained in 30 Minutes with Mike and David. We've already looked at scripture on the programme tonight, haven't we? That verse, those two verses from Psalm 91. Well, now we turn to Luke chapter 13, the first nine verses of that chapter. It's all about the fruitless fig tree, and it comes with a reminder that we shouldn't abuse grace.
1: Need to know how to live the way God intended? Then this podcast series is tailor-made for you. David Tavener asks Bible expert Mike Beaumont why Jesus spoke about living God's way using parables. And Mike will sum up what this means for us today in just three words.
2: We continue to look at Luke's Gospel, chapter 13, and this time it's Jesus' parable of the fruitless fig tree. What prompts Jesus to tell this parable?
3: Well, he's on his way through Judea, heading towards Jerusalem for the final time, as we've seen in several previous episodes. But this particular parable comes out of some people coming to him with a question about something that's happened in Jerusalem to where he's heading. Chapter 13, verse 1 of Luke, we read, "Now there were some present at that time." Where, at what time? We don't know. It's on this journey, this final journey towards Jerusalem. There were some present at that time who told Jesus about the Galileans whose blood Pilate had mixed with their sacrifices.
2: How bizarre.
3: Yeah, it looks like it's some sort of hot news from Jerusalem. Now, what was that about? We simply don't know. We've not got any other historical reference to that particular thing happening. But what we do know is it fits perfectly with the sort of person that Pilate was. He was cruel, vindictive, ruled with an iron fist. And it looks like some Galileans, so some people who lived up north in Galilee, had been visiting the temple in Jerusalem. They come down to the south, maybe for one of those great festivals, and things had got a bit out of hand, as we know they often could do. Rome was always sort of watchful, particularly at the times of the festivals, for any sort of messianic fervor that got out of hand. And in fact, they'd even built the Antonia Fortress, overlooking the far corner of the temple courtyard, towering up above it all, so that from its watchtowers the soldiers could look down into the temple courtyards, keep their eye on what was going on there, and at the first sign of trouble, the troops would come pouring out of the Antonia Fortress and into the temple courtyards and be able to, you know, to sort things out quickly.
2: It was a sort of tinderbox.
3: Yeah, very much like that. And those festivals were definitely tinderbox time, and it looks like some spark had sparked something off. Again, we don't know exactly what it was, but Pilate had sent out the soldiers from the Antonia Fortress. They'd clamped down ruthlessly on whatever it was that had happened, and the Roman soldiers had killed some of these Galileans who come to the temple to worship, and in killing them, thereby had, sort of metaphorically speaking, mixed their blood with their sacrifices. They come to offer their sacrifices to God, but they'd ended up sacrificing their own blood as Rome had ended up killing them in this melee that had happened. And so some in the crowd report this to Jesus and say, "Hey, Jesus, have you heard about this?
2: This terrible tragedy."
3: Yeah, absolutely. And obviously expecting him to come up with some sort of answer.
2: To show concern.
3: And to say, "Oh my goodness, this is terrible, isn't it? And no doubt a step more, it really is time to get rid of these Romans, isn't it?" But what Jesus does is, as so often, he uses it not to comment on the situation per se, but he uses it as a teaching opportunity. So let's read what he goes on to say. Jesus answered, you know, "Have you heard about this, Jesus?" And his answer is, "Do you think that these Galileans were worse sinners than all the other Galileans because they suffered this way? I tell you, no. But unless you repent, you too will perish.
2: Yeah.
3: Turns it to them. Or those 18 who died when the tower in Siloam fell on them. Do you think they were more guilty than all the others living in Jerusalem? I tell you, no. But unless you repent, you too will perish.
2: Well, that's not the answer that they were expecting.
3: No, absolutely not. And what Jesus is tackling here is the very common Jewish belief, in fact, a belief right across the ancient world, that if something bad happened to people, it must be because they were bad people. They'd done something bad, and God, or for the Romans, the gods, had caught up with them. Justice had caught up with them. That's the whole plot of the book of Job, by the way. And Jesus says, no, that's not the case at all. That's not the case for these folk. They didn't get killed because they were especially wicked any more than those 18 people who were crushed to death when the tower fell during its building were any more wicked than the people who didn't get crushed.
2: And people must have been implying that was the case.
3: Yeah, absolutely, because this was the norm and the expectation. He'll tackle the same thing actually in John chapter 9 when the disciples will say to him, Lord, is this man blind because of his sin or because of the sin of his parents? And Jesus will say, neither, he's blind so the glory of God can be seen in what I'm about to do. In other words, he's breaking through this common view and saying there is no direct correlation between bad stuff happening to you and whether or not you've lived a good or bad life. Life just doesn't work like that. We all live in a fallen world where things go wrong at times and where people make bad choices at times. And those wrong things that happen and bad choices that are made end up affecting good and bad people alike. And they didn't get hit because they were especially bad, or they didn't get preserved because they were especially good. Hey, we just live in a fallen world together. But here's the punchline. He says, really, even that is not the issue. At the end of the day, the issue is death is going to come to all of us one day. So actually, the issue here is not have I heard this news or what do I think about it. The issue is, are you ready for when that moment comes for you? Are you prepared? Have we repented? And are we ready to encounter God on that day when our time comes, whenever and however it might come? Because if not, he says, we'll perish.
2: Is this the answer the religious leaders that they would be familiar with would have given them?
3: Oh, their expectation. Yeah, absolutely. This was sort of common Judaism at the time. Bad things happen to bad people. Think back to the book of Job in the Old Testament. Job goes through all this suffering, even though we're let into the fact right at the beginning, there is an incredibly godly, righteous man. But as his three friends come to him, what do they all do? In some way or other, they all say, listen, there must be some secret sin. You just need to get it confessed quickly and all this stuff will go. And that book of Job is representing sort of traditional orthodoxy, Jewish orthodoxy, and the belief about suffering. Bad things happen to bad people. If bad things happen to you, confess whatever it is that you're hiding and the bad stuff will go away. So this is very much what they would have grown up with. It's rooted in Judaism. And Jesus is saying it's quite simply wrong. Life is far more complicated than that. Actually, bad things sometimes happen to good people for a whole variety of reasons. But the issue is not so much why. The issue is, and are you ready for it? Is your heart and trust so rooted in God that even if bad things happen, even if death comes, you are ready? Because if you're not, then you're going to perish. And out of that, he's now going to go on to tell a parable today with its call to be ready and to repent.
2: And so this is what he says to help them understand that. He says, a man had a fig tree growing in his vineyard, and he went to look for fruit on it, but did not find any. So he said to the man who took care of the vineyard, for 3 years now, I've been coming to look for fruit on this fig tree and haven't found any. Cut it down. Why should it use up the soil? Sir, the man replied, leave it alone for one more year and I'll dig around it and fertilize it. If it bears fruit next year, fine. If not, then cut it down. It's an odd picture.
3: Yes, again, it seems more odd to us than it would have done to them. It's a parable about a fig tree growing in a vineyard. Now, for Jews at that time, both the picture and the meaning, I think, would have been very obvious. Vineyards, incredibly common, both the sort of more extensive commercial vineyards and a vine even growing up outside someone's house to provide the grapes for the juice and the wine from it. So vineyards, very, very common indeed. And Jesus tells a whole number of parables about vineyard, doesn't it? We've already seen the workers in the vineyard, the parable of the two sons, the tenants, they're all set in the vineyard. But Jesus is taking a slightly different angle this time. He picks up actually on a well-known parable that Isaiah told in Isaiah chapter 55 that everybody would have been familiar with, where the vineyard is Israel itself. So it's a very, very common picture, except in this parable, he gives it a bit of a twist. So whereas normally in the prophetic literature and so on, the vineyard is a picture of Israel and God being the vine tender who cares for them, he gives it a twist. Israel is not the vineyard, rather it's a solitary fig tree within the vineyard. In other words, the vineyard is bigger than Israel. There's little implication. There. God's vineyard is much bigger than Israel. Already getting hints here of the bigger thing that Jesus is bringing. It's a solitary fig tree within a vineyard. What's a solitary fig tree doing growing within a vineyard? Well, I suspect the guy who had the vineyard like figs, a bit like me, and he planted this one fig tree to be able to get some figs for himself in it. So a picture of a vineyard with this fig tree in it, and this fig tree represents Israel. Now, what do you want from a fig tree, David?
2: Figs.
3: That would be good. Now, I know you're not keen on them, but I love them. What you want from a fig tree is one thing. It's there for one reason only, to produce figs. But when the man goes and looks for fruit on it, he did not find any. And this, of course, was a picture of where Israel had got to at this point in its history. It was utterly fruitless. It was not bearing the fruit that God had designed it to be, the fruit of godly living, the fruit of righteous witness, the fruit of reaching out to others. And so in the parable, he said to the man who took care of the vineyard, for 3 years now, I've been coming to look for fruit on this fig tree and haven't found any. Little aside there, by the way, this almost certainly is a little indication that this story probably took place in the third year of Jesus' ministry. It's probably a little reflection to the 3 years of ministry that he's had among them. For 3 years now, I've been coming to look for fruit on this fig tree and haven't found any.
2: So it's almost Jesus is saying to his own people, I've been here 3 years and there's still no fruit.
3: There's still no fruit. You're still not responding. So what we're going to do, cut it down. You know, why should it use up the soil? We could cut it down and plant something else.
2: What a thing to say against Israel.
3: Oh, my goodness. Israel, for whom and through whom the whole of God's plan has been worked out going right back to Abraham. But if you're not going to be fruitful, I may as well cut you down. Now, this is strong language to try and shock. You know, what he wants is not to cut the fig tree down. What he wants is the fig tree to be fruitful.
2: Yeah.
3: But if you won't be fruitful, I'm going to cut you down. And then there's this worker in the vineyard. Who is it? It's an unknown person. It's irrelevant to the story. Remember, the point of a parable is the whole picture, not the detail in it. So we don't need to waste time thinking, well, who's the man? What was his name? What was his role? Who did he represent? Sir, the man replied, leave it alone for one more year and I'll deground it and fertilize it. And if it bears fruit next year, fine. If not, then I'll cut it down. So why don't we give it one more go?
2: A second chance.
3: Yeah, why don't we give it a second chance? Let's give it just one more year and I'll give it my best shot. Interestingly, I did a bit of research on this and fig trees don't normally need fertilizer. So when he says here that, you know, I'll dig around it and fertilize it, he's doing more than could be reasonably expected to be needed to be done for the fig tree. He's going to try everything. Let's try everything and see what happens. And then if it's still fruitless, then okay, we'll cut it down. So what's Jesus saying here through this parable? I think he's saying in context of the story that we've just read, this really is Israel's last chance to repent. This really is her last chance to turn back to me. For years, not just the last 3 years of his ministry, for years, for decades, for centuries, it has been fruitless. This, of course, was one of the big challenges of the prophets in the Old Testament, that Israel was not living the life that God had called them to live, that they were not bearing the fruit that he wanted them to bear. For years, for decades, for centuries, it's been fruitless now. And Israel has had ample time to repent. I've sent prophet after prophet after prophet after prophet with my message and my call to come back to me. So this really is its last chance. Because, you know, God is gracious, but his grace and his patience don't last forever, I think is what stands out in this parable. God is absolutely gracious, but his grace and his patience don't last forever. And the trouble is, Israel had abused the grace. They'd taken it, well, we're Israel, aren't we? We're Israel, we can do what we like. We're Israel, and no matter what we do, we know God will always be on our side. Well, the prophets certainly didn't think like that. And the prophets were very quick to let Israel know that God absolutely wasn't on their side at times when they weren't walking in his ways. And so there's this challenge here to don't abuse God's grace. Now is the time to respond while there's still chance. I'm giving you one last chance, Jesus is saying. Don't miss it. Don't abuse God's grace.
2: And for us today, do we have one last chance?
3: Yeah, thankfully there's always one last chance with God. As long as there's breath in our bodies, we've got one last chance. But, you know, I think the challenge to us today still is don't abuse God's grace. Don't assume that God will keep waiting for you. Maybe someone's listening to this episode and, you know, you must be interested enough to have even be bothered to be listening in, but you know you are not where you should be. Maybe you've not even yet committed your life to Jesus and you're thinking, yeah, next year, when the kids have grown up, when the kids have got through university, when I'm a bit older, when I retire, and you keep wanting to push it ahead, and really that's abusing God's grace because you know God is calling you. And I would say to anyone who's listening, if you feel that tug of God in your heart, and you've been feeling it over recent days and weeks, please respond to it now. You cannot assume and you cannot presume that that tug will always be there. If you hear his voice, do not harden your hearts as your ancestors did in the wilderness, Paul will quote in the book of Romans. If you hear his voice, don't harden your heart.

0: and something happened or stuff went wrong and you got disheartened and you sort of gave up. And an area of life and ministry that you know you used to be so fruitful in years ago has become fruitless. And even today, as you're listening, you're feeling the Holy Spirit prick your heart and say, that's you, you know. That's you, you know. I want to say to you, please, please hear the call of God today. Come back today. Repent. Say to God, I am so sorry I gave up on that. I am so sorry I let the discouragement be bigger than your call. And I repent and I want to get back to it. God, I don't want to abuse your grace. I don't want to miss your grace. I want to grasp it while it's here today. And I really feel that there are some people who'll be listening to this episode and who are feeling the Holy Spirit stirring their heart, even as you and I are in conversation today, who know that this is for them, who know that they have abused God's grace, who know they have been putting God off, or who know they have been refusing to be that fruitful fig that he called them to be. Please, today, don't miss God's grace. This could be the last chance he gives you. Now, thankfully, he is gracious, he is gracious, he is gracious. But for all of us, the point comes when the grace stops, and certainly at the point of death, it stops, you know, and if we've not made our decision by then, we've missed our chance. So this is a heartfelt appeal. And in Jesus' parable, there's longing and love here. He, you know, his passion, what he really wanted was not to see the fig tree dug up. What he really wanted was the fig tree to be fruitful. Mm. And actually, he's got this bigger view as well. Remember, it's a fig tree in a vineyard. The vineyard is going to be wider than Israel. It's going to include the Gentiles very soon as well, after his death and resurrection. So Jesus's heart and passion is that we should be fruitful. That's what he wants for us. So don't miss his grace. Don't abuse his grace.
1: Because if we do, the way the parable ends, when it says, if it bears fruit next year, fine, but if not, then cut it down. Ultimately, it will be one or the other.
0: Yeah, absolutely. And, you know, Jesus is, he doesn't pussyfoot around with some of these big decisions in life. It's this or that. Way back at the beginning of this series, one of the earliest parables we looked at was the parable of the two paths and the two gates. There's the broad path that leads to destruction, or there's the narrow path that leads to eternal life. There's the broad gate that's easy to get through. Bring whatever you like. Yeah, come as you are. Or there's the narrow gate of sacrifice. And in that early parable, Jesus was saying, you have to choose. You have to choose which path you're going to take. Don't keep putting it off. Don't keep waiting, thinking, oh yeah, round the next bend, you know, I'll move from one path to the other. You don't know what's round the next bend. Like in that parable of the man with the barns who pulled it down and thought, yeah, I'll just build bigger barns. You fool. This night, your life is required of you. None of us know what's round the bend. So let's not miss the grace of God that's offered to us today.
1: And bearing in mind this parable was spoken to this group that came to Jesus about this incident that had happened in Jerusalem, What would you hope they understood then from what Jesus said?
0: What they wanted really was an answer to, Lord, why has this terrible thing happened? Was this because they were such wicked people? And Jesus just cuts through it. He just cuts through it and says, that's not the issue. The issue is not them. The issue is you. The issue is, just as their life ended suddenly, unexpectedly, they didn't go to the temple that day with their sacrifices expecting that their life would end that day. They went to the temple expecting that, hey, with great joy, we're going to offer our sacrifices to God. And somehow some hotheads got going and there was a riot before they knew it, and they ended up getting caught up in it. And they ended up dead. The day didn't end like they'd expected it to. And so the challenge of Jesus here is, look, all of us need to be ready. None of us have any idea what's going to happen. You know, personally, I hope my death's still alive.

0: long, long way away, even though I'm getting an older man there. But none of us know when it will be. We don't know the day or the hour, Jesus said. So you've always got to be ready. And that's why this parable is told in this context. It's not about them and were they particularly wicked. Hey, stuff happens in life. Bad stuff happens in life to good people. So the issue is, are we always ready? Are we ready as individuals? Israel, are you ready? Church, are you ready? And our readiness is shown by our not abusing God's grace and constantly putting off, and by our passionate desire and commitment to be fruitful for him and for his purposes and his kingdom.
1: What does that look like? How can we become fruitful?
0: Well, look, fruitfulness takes different expressions for different ones of us. I think the first level of fruitfulness is the fruit of character. Paul talks in his letters, doesn't he, and in the book of Galatians, about the fruit of the Holy Spirit being love, joy, peace, patience, kindness, goodness, gentleness, faithfulness, self-control. That's a fruit that we should be constantly looking. One fruit, by the way, he doesn't call it the fruits of the Spirit. Take your choice of which you want. The fruit, all of them. So there's the fruit of character, first of all. There's the fruit of a life devoted to God, a life that says yes, Lord, to Jesus about everything, a fruit of making him king in all that we do. Third, there's the fruit of service. Now, that will look very different for different ones of us. Each of us has got different giftings and callings. So this is not me comparing my fruit with your fruit. This is me comparing my fruit with what I know God has called me to do and the fruitfulness he's looking for in me. So don't compare yourself with others. But if God's put a passion, a heart, a gifting in you, then we need to be looking to be fruitful in that area, using our gifts for him. And what will that fruit look like? Well, it will be for the good of others. We'll be giving ourselves as fruit for them. And that might be service. It might be that you are great at baking cakes for someone and you take it round to them when you know there's sickness in their family or someone. It might be that you are great at being on the welcome team at church. It might be that you are great at being a really effective evangelist. It might be that you're great at being a preacher or a teacher. It will have all sorts of different shapes and sizes, but fruitfulness will look like me giving myself for you and for the extension of God's kingdom. So it's got all sorts of expressions and dimensions, but it's all really about going outward there rather than focusing on me.
1: But it certainly sounds as if we've got to do something. We can't just rest on our laurels.
0: Yeah, absolutely. It's not, oh, well, there you go, I'm saved now, Lord, you know, all over to you. No, the New Testament says that we're co-workers with Christ. We're co-laborers with him. And so we do have to give ourselves to it. This is not just sitting back and sort of standing there like a tree and thinking, oh, okay, right, you know, figs, whenever you're ready to grow, here we go. No, we can't extrapolate the picture that far. We need to give ourselves. There are things we can do to be fruitful. And there are things we can do to be unfruitful, by the way. If we feed our lives with the bad stuff, if you put bad fertilizer around a tree, it's going to die. You put bad stuff into your heart through what you read or what you watch or what you talk about or who you talk about it with, the sort of things you think about. Put bad stuff in, don't expect to get good fruit, but put good stuff in. Put God's word in, put prayer in, put fellowship with the saints, put time with Jesus in. These are the good fertilizers that help the fruit to grow.
1: So our time on earth is precious?
0: Oh, absolutely. And Jesus wants us to make the most of it and not to miss the opportunities that he had given us, like Israel was not just missing now, but had missed for decades and for centuries. So time Time is precious. Make the most of it. Make the most of every opportunity today that God is giving you. Make sure that today you don't abuse His grace, either by neglecting it, resisting it, or sucking it all in for yourself rather than drawing it in and giving it out for others. Don't abuse God's grace. Powerful message from this parable of the fruitless fig tree.
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3: Mike and David about next week when they're looking at that ambitious wedding guest that we read about in Scripture and comes with a warning to beware of wrong ambition. That's on the programme next week. But we've just been hearing about grace and how we shouldn't abuse it. So here's a song that talks about grace. It says, "All His children, clean hands, pure hearts, good grace, good God, His name is Jesus." This is United.

0: Jesus.
1: Now, if you're thinking it's getting towards 10 o'clock, I've had a bit of a busy Saturday, I might turn in and head to bed. Can I encourage you to stay awake, stay up for one more hour and stay with me here on UCB2? Because coming up after the news, we're going to be taking time out to pause and pray for a softer voice in stressful moments. Double Play Saturday takes on a Southern Gospel twist. Two brilliant songs, they're worth staying awake for, if nothing else. And we open the Word one more time for our Saturday scripture verses tonight from Psalm 91.

Welcome back to Saturday Evening with Dean Healy on UCB2. Now, we were talking about GCSE results earlier, weren't we? And well, sometimes life doesn't quite turn out in the way that we'd hope. There are disappointments, unanswered questions, and moments when we simply have to trust God and keep on going. Maybe that's the place you're in tonight. But even in those moments, we can discover that God is still good, he's still faithful, and importantly, he's still with us. Well, this song is a beautiful reminder that whatever we're facing, we can place our trust in him. This is Anchor Hymns, and It's All Right.

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1: Let's take a look at Psalm 91, verses 1 and 2 for our scripture this week. It says this: He who dwells in the shelter of the Most High will abide in the shadow of the Almighty. I will say to the Lord, my refuge and my fortress, my God, in whom I trust. Now, these verses offer a promise of divine protection and peace, and they invite us to make God our home, our dwelling, and our shelter. And when we do that, when we stay close to Him, we find a safe hiding place that shields us from fear. So remember that God is our refuge and strength.

0: Now, the MP Florence Eshalomi has been confirmed as the UK's new faith minister. The Catholic MP for Vauxhall and Camberwell will combine the role with responsibilities for homelessness, democracy and communities. She's now the 11th person to hold the faith brief in the past decade and takes over after Lord Lemos left the position following just 41 days. Now, before the 2024 election, Eshalomi said faith communities should be seen not simply as an emergency service, but as partners in renewing the nation. Love it. She's also spoken out against the persecution of Christians in Nigeria, where her family has its roots. And we certainly will pray, won't we, for Florence Eshalomi as she takes on those new responsibilities.
1: The home of hope and worship. 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
4: Hi, Andy Elms here from Family Church and greatbiglife.co.uk. Do you have itchy ears or are your ears turned towards him? 2 Timothy 4 verses 3 warns us that we should never have itchy ears, storing up for ourselves teaching that we want to hear rather than that which we need to hear. In verse 4 it also warns us not to turn our ears away from his truth. So what do we decide in moments of challenges like this? We decide that we're going to avoid things like syncretism, where we mix the things of God with other things we prefer. Rather, we're going to turn our ears to the voice of God. Hear what we need to hear. Let his word speak into the situations that we're facing in a way that brings us into truth and causes us to walk in the light. So today, purpose in your heart that you're not going to have itchy ears or ears that are turned away from him, but that your ears are going to be turned towards him and listening clearly for his every word and instruction. God bless. Have a great day.
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1: Yes, it is that time again, and every Tuesday night between 7 and 8 here on UCB2, we get our Southern Gospel Groove on with Samuel Ball. It's an hour of brilliant music. If you've never tuned in for it, put it in your calendar for this coming Tuesday between 7 and 8. This is the kind of music we enjoy on Southern Gospel Spotlight. James Thompson in a few moments, but first, Margaret Bell, we've got to keep on moving.

James Thompson there with Be With You, playing the new one from Daniel Cashley in a couple of minutes' time after a classic hymn that I'm sure you'll know. But right now, on UCB2, it's time to pause and pray. And Father, thank you for the many times you've prevented me from saying unwise and cruel things. Thank you for conviction and forgiveness when my imagined words have been uncharitable and when they've slipped out and been unkind. Thank you, Father, for the people who have dealt with me kindly when they were frustrated by my mistakes. Lord, in the Gospels, your Son Jesus was merciful and loving with sinners. He was compassionate, yet firm and truthful. Help me to be like Jesus in my day-to-day thoughts and speech. Amen.

0: Well, I was talking to my mum earlier in the week, and it seems something has shifted in the last 7 days. I don't know if you agree. I think it's to do with the weather, because the heat waves have passed, haven't they? The temperatures have cooled. There's even been some rain in parts of the country. It seems that we are now maybe starting to change seasons. All the back-to-school stuff is out in the schools, isn't it? If you work in education or you've got kids, you may be looking forward and counting down the hours now until September. I don't know if you feel the same, but that's just how I feel after this week. Now, I also feel excited because there's still more music to come. Christ Culture and Hillsong Worship in the next 10 minutes.
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1: Hi, I'm Gaynor van der Burton from FitFish, the Christian wellbeing organisation. I often use the illustration of a snakes and ladders board. If you slide down a snake, it's not the end of the game. There's always a ladder just around the corner. Every time you slip up or make a mistake, it's fine. The only problem is if you let those mistakes hold you back, keep repeating them and give up and throw the board away. With a growth mindset, you embrace failure as an opportunity to learn, grow and improve. As Christians, we're encouraged to trust in God's plan and see challenges as opportunities for growth and learning. Our faith guides us through these experiences. We're called to continually grow in our relationship with God, to keep moving forward with joy. We believe in God's grace and forgiveness. Failures and mistakes aren't the problem. God has a plan for them. The problem is letting those mistakes keep us from moving forward. So what can you let go of today to keep growing and moving forward?
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Well, I said an hour ago, if you were thinking of turning in and heading to bed, I encourage you to stay up. 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
5: Greetings, my name is Archbishop Angelos, Coptic Orthodox Archbishop of London. I remember reading a quote by Albert Einstein, who said, 100 times every day I remind myself that my inner and outer life are based on the labours of others, living and dead, and that I must exert myself in order to give in the same measure as I have received and am still receiving. We're so blessed to be in this life where we receive and are nurtured and then placed in a position where we may also give to others. And so, like Albert Einstein, we must give thanks for those who have gone before us. I personally have been mentored by so many people, young and old, and I give thanks that I have received so graciously and generously from them. But it reminds me, as our Lord Jesus Christ said, that freely we have received, and so we must freely give.

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2: Limebert, super excited ahead of this year's Big Church Festival. 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
3: Hi, this is Kaz McCrone, Associate Pastor at Cirencester Baptist Church. It's just not fair. Whether you're a parent, a teacher, a youth worker, or even a person who's just walked past a kid with their parent in the sweetie aisle of the supermarket, you've likely heard a child crying out. It's just not fair. Maybe the cry is one you've heard from yourself, and someone else got the promotion or the relationship instead of you. In the Song of Moses in Deuteronomy 32, verse 4, Moses declares, "We have a faithful God who does no wrong. Upright and just is he." Psalm 50 verse 6 proclaims that God is a God of justice. Our sense of fairness and justice can be driven by what this world tells us we need and have a right to. And as soon as we don't get those things, we're sapped of joy. Perhaps our eyes need refocused on the one who is himself just.

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4: Hi everyone, my name is Anne Calver and I'm pioneering a new movement called Unleashed. The Lord has been challenging and transforming my understanding of what leadership truly looks like in the church and reminding me that actually he's called us as family and he's called us as mothers and fathers. I've been reading Judges chapter 5 where it says, I, Deborah, arose a mother in Israel, verse 7. And she says villagers in Israel would not fight until she rose up as a mother. And the way she was going to fight was as a mother. Felt like the Lord was saying to me, I need mothers and fathers to a lost generation. 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